0: Yeah.
1: The only name I recognize here is Weston McKennie from the first two games, right? And the other one was the goalie, Freeze, because they were like, both of these goalies are questionable, but Turner's way better, right? So I was like, if you have question marks, this one is a size 12 question mark. The other one is a size 48 font question mark, right?
0: Yeah.
1: Like, in terms of how big. So when I'm watching what I can only deem to be the B team go out there and play a Turkey A team to a draw until the very last minute of the game.
0: Literally the last
1: touch of the game, right? You know, I left it honestly, and I don't know the first thing about Bosnia's team outside of watching them play, but that to me was more telling almost than the other two games. Because you're telling me that if something happened and the starting lineup for Team USA was just eliminated, the backups could play a pretty good team to a draw. And I feel like in United States history, this might be the first time you could say that.
0: Yeah, the talent and the depth the U.S. national team has is remarkable. And that's evident. You can see it on the pitch. You can see them, the camaraderie, the teamwork. Guys are you have a great team in any sport when there are guys on the bench who feel they can start.
1: Right.
0: Look at OKC. Look at the Spurs. Right. These are two teams in the West that play 11, 12 guys the whole year. Those guys are clamoring to get in the game because they know they can play. And so this is a situation where, you know, on the U.S. Men's National Team, there isn't one or two just flat-out guys who can go. Now, we have our stars, but we have the depth that you need to make a deep run in the World Cup. And I think that's what we're seeing more than anything.
1: Especially when you consider, for the first two games, the two wins, the only player that most people had heard of on the team prior to, Christian Pulisic,
0: yes,
1: didn't even play.
0: No.
1: You know, he's barely out there. I tell you, though, have you found in this tournament, actually, let me ask you this first. Did that loss change anything of your vision of what you thought the thing should be looking like for Team USA?
0: No, not at all.
1: Me neither. And I did think that Pochettino had a good point in his post-game press conference. And I think that it's something, it's a uniquely un-American way to think. But I got news for you, folks. This isn't our game. Right? Like, we are clearly tourists. You know what I'm saying? Like,
0: we are tourists.
1: When it comes to soccer and Pochettino's attitude of, you guys know that we just had the best possible outcome. We just have to understand that that was a team that locked up their playoff berth early, and now it's week 16, 17, and we lost by a field goal.
0: Yeah.
1: Right?
0: That's
1: like,
0: exactly right.
1: We didn't have our starting quarterback out there, and because we didn't have our starting quarterback out there, we had our backup lineman out there too. You know what I'm saying? And it's like, we had all the subs we possibly could have damn near. Just like in football, when they say we should rest our starters, that's really like 14 guys, right?
0: Yeah.
1: You know what I'm saying? When it's really 14 guys of the 53. Well, we rested everybody you damn near could rest for this game and almost won it anyway.
0: Yeah, I think, you know, casual fans were upset about the loss and they were like, oh, what are we going to do? And that's a great correlation, what you're doing there. Week 16 or week 17 in the NFL, you've already got the number one seed. Yeah, you're not putting, you know, your starting quarterback out there. You're not putting your starting receivers out there. You're letting guys get an opportunity to play and to show something just in case something happens. This is a long tournament. Now, the U.S. wants it to be a long tournament.
1: Yeah. If everything goes right, it's going to be a long tournament.
0: They want this thing to keep going, and they don't have to do a lot of travel. They're going up to San Francisco, then they'll come back down to L.A., and they could stay on the West Coast this whole tournament, which benefits them. And so this is a perfect

0: the perfect time. They asked Zohan,
1: Zlatan?
0: Yeah, Zlatan. If Zohan, that's from
1: Adam Sandler movie.
0: That's from the model with Ben Stiller.
1: Don't mess with Zoolander.
0: Zoolander.
1: Yeah.
0: They asked him, could the U.S. win the World Cup? And he said, yeah. He said, yes, because they can. The fact that we're here, the fact that they have the talent, and the fact that because they cleaned up and wrapped up their pool play, their path to greatness is exactly what you would script, exactly what you would want.
1: Now, I think it's like, we can have some realistic conversations here. The United States is eligible to win the World Cup.
0: Yes.
1: Now,
0: can they actually?
1: Yeah, like the probability is incredibly slim. But that's why they play the games. And I tell you, this is the year where the New York Knicks won the finals. I could have been alive twice, and the Knicks would have been, you know what I mean? And the Knicks would have won. Indiana football, not only won a championship.
0: Undefeated.
1: Had a Heisman Trophy winner.
2: Sam Darnold just won the Super Bowl.
1: And a Jets quarterback. And a former Jet. But Sam Darnold won the Super Bowl.
0: Anything is possible.
1: And I think, if anything, sincerely, what you can learn, I don't think any of those teams, maybe not Indiana, were juggernauts throughout, right? Knicks regular season was up and down.
0: And the Knicks only had, 53 wins?
1: Yeah, the third seed in the East. You know, people not really paying too much attention to them. Indiana had some things break right for them in terms of their schedule going into the season. If you go back and look, and I remember saying that at the time, people crying about strength of schedule. I said, if Indiana wins all these, nobody's going to care. And you know what?
0: They won them all.
1: I was right. But if you've seen anything, it's that things have to break right for you to go ahead and go on these runs. One of the things breaking right is, A, hosting it. That helps. But, like, Canada's also a host nation. They could have played their games in Canada if they had won all their games. Instead, they got to go to Guadalajara. That's far.
0: Yeah.
1: I don't care from where. That ain't down the street. They are in L.A. tomorrow. Okay, but even still, that ain't down the street either. You know, you still have to travel.
0: Out of the country.
1: Whereas the United States, the longest flight is going to be an hour. You know, up and down the West Coast, right? Yep.
0: This is the sweet spot. Oh, wow.
1: Oh!
0: Got some breaking news.
1: Oh!
0: Wow.
1: Congo! How about it? 2-1 I don't know what minute, but we're in the 78th right now.
0: That just happened. So it was about the 76th minute.
1: So if this result holds, Congo will advance. Uzbekistan will be sent home. That's how I understand.
0: Is he onside? It looked like he was onside. They're reviewing it now. Looked like he was onside. Oof, that's a heck of a play.
1: That is. And, you know, oh, yeah. That's good. Hey, who needs VAR when you got MAR right here, Martin? That looks good to me. I tell you, I said this when it happened. If they advance, I'm buying a DR Congo football kit. Now, I actually found out it's going to be hard to do. Now, you just read the story? I saw a story. Apparently, Nike is not producing enough World Cup merch for the demand. Maybe they didn't expect people to want it? Seriously. This is a thing to where now, I saw an article in the New York Times say, if you want U.S. merch, you better get it soon.
0: Wow.
1: Because it's about to sell out. I don't get it. Boston's running out of beer. Nike's running out of jerseys. This is supposed to be America. My money's supposed to get me whatever I want, right?
0: Yeah.
1: You know what I mean? What are we running out of things? This is the land of abundance. The Europeans are going to be ashamed of us. They're used to getting all the NBA. I'm sure you've seen some of the social media posts. We can't let them down.
2: It's so funny, them experiencing American things, the restaurants, the food.
1: It's the land of endless chips, bottomless, baby.
2: Bottomless drinks. Popeyes is a big hit. It's just funny, man. It's really funny.
1: I was thinking, so my wife and I went on our our honeymoon in France.
2: Mm-hmm.
1: And while we were there, we were in like a part of the time we spent in a smaller town named Provence, I believe. It was a smaller area. Like, it's not smaller, but it's, they make a lot of wine there. It's not like built up like city, right? Yeah. So, part of me was wondering, my wife was, how cool, it's so quaint, so, you know. And I'm wondering, these people, like, they're in, like, Auburn, Alabama. Like, are they in describing that as a quaint American village? Do you know what I'm saying? Like, yeah. You know what I'm saying? Like, they're in Chattanooga, Tennessee. He's like, the most quaint. Just,
2: it's very quaint.
1: Yeah, like, you know, it's like, well, the Dollar General was, the sign was flickering, and it just cast such a, you know.
2: The Dollar General.
1: I just think about that type of thing. No, I just wonder.
2: That's pretty good.
1: You know?
2: I can see that, yeah.
1: Now, from one game in Miami to the big news in Miami, Giannis Antetokounmpo, the newest member of the Miami Heat, like the move, dislike the move? What do the Heat need to do going forward? Will they really go ahead and try to spin the block and bring LeBron back again? We'll get to it coming up next. Martin Weiss, Ephraim Salaam, Fox Sports Radio. Congo!
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25: One with James Tiff's the third and the fifth inning to make it a 3-1 lead. But things went south for the Comets in the bottom of the fifth inning. It's a four-run, five-hit inning for the Aces, in which they scored the final two runs on two-out RBI singles. Aces went in front at 5-3. Comets get one of the seven on a wild pitch. Had runners at second and third. Nobody out. Great chance to at least tie the game, but could not do so. And then the Aces score one in the bottom of the seventh inning on a Manuel Pena RBI single to make it a 6-4 lead. The Comets had none on in two out of the eighth inning. A base hit by his son Kim, another single by Eliezer Alfonso, and Noah Miller was at the plate.
0: 2-1.
25: Swings, it's a fly ball, left center field. Waldschmidt on the run. He's going to dive. Cannot make the catch. One run is in. Alfonso to the plate. Amaya's going to cut it off. The game is tied. A two-out, two-run double by Noah Miller here in the eighth inning. The score is now 6-6. James Tibbs the third, then with an RBI single, give the Comets the lead. Two batters later, another RBI single by Ryan Fitzgerald. As six straight reads with two outs, the Comets score four runs to take the lead at 8-6. Bottom of the eighth inning, bang, bang, bang. 1-2-3 by Jake Eater. Same thing by Wyatt Mills in the ninth. And the Comets win 8-6. Eight runs, 11 hits, one error, and eight left on base for the Comets. Six runs, 11 hits, no errors, and eight left on for the Aces. Winning pitcher was Jose Rodriguez, who covered the 6th and 7th. He's now 1-1. Cade Stroud takes the loss for Reno, dropping him to 2-2. Wyatt Mills' 6th save. Time of the game, 3 hours, 18 minutes, 6,899 was the attendance. When we come back, we'll hear from Jeff Spiegel of the Blue Dodger Blue YouTube channel. 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
25: Continue a conversation with Jeff Spiegel, covers the Dodgers from top to bottom on the Bleed Dodger Blue YouTube channel, and we discuss what it's like for him, someone who, again, covers the Dodgers in the big league experience, but how different it is in terms of access and being able to talk to players here from media standpoint while covering a game at AAA.
0: 2-1.
18: Most of my experience at the big league level has been spring training, and there's sort of some unwritten rules about, like, who you don't go and talk to and, you know, who's allowed to talk to who, and there's obviously a lot of media people around. But you come here, like you said, on one hand, I think some of the guys, their first reaction is, like, look at you funny, like, wait, what? I'm not used to someone coming up to me and asking for 5 minutes of my time. But to your point, like, they're super generous with their time, super kind, super responsive, which has been fun. So I think once they, you know, I joked with my wife is here helping record, and Teoscar was the first guy to say yes to me. And I laughed with my wife. I'm like, I think we're going to be good, because anybody who walked by and saw Teoscar give me 5 minutes of its time, I think they're going to know that they're allowed to give me 5 minutes of their time. So guys have been great, but it's just fun to talk to guys in this sort of moment in their career.
25: You mentioned Teoscar Hernandez. Not only was done on the field, but you had a chance to catch up with him. I've been part of this organization since the affiliation began in 2015. I cannot remember a time after that 2024 season when there was such a big call from the fan base to re-sign a player as there was for Teoscar Hernandez. You have the pulse on the fan base better than just about anybody. What is it about Teoscar Hernandez that they love so much?
18: I think it's the vibes, it's the energy, it's the smile that he constantly has on his face. And, you know, if we're being honest, I would say the 2025 season was not especially kind to Teoscar at various points, and some of that fan base may have turned on him momentarily, but it's just hard to dislike a guy who seemingly enjoys life and enjoys baseball as much as he does. And, oh, by the way, he hits a lot of home runs, which is what people like. So I'm super glad for him as a guy that, like, personally I just root for. The fact that he started to turn it around. Now, of course, immediately tears his hamstring, it feels like, as soon as the offense started to pick itself back up. But, I try and tell people, like, even in the last couple days, such a genuine, kind person. It's not fake. It's not a persona. He came up to me today. We already interviewed him yesterday, and he came up, gave me a fist bump, and I joked with him about the home run yesterday. I'm like, did you see where that landed? And he goes, I think the wind was blowing out. I'm like, I don't think the wind was blowing out. I think you just smashed that ball 107 miles an hour. So just an incredible human being. And it's easy, I think, for fans to assume, well, surely these guys aren't that. They aren't nice. They aren't, you know, as joyful as they seem. And I can't speak for everybody, but Teoscar, by all accounts, is that guy and is worth rooting for.
25: It's Jeff Spiegel. Remember, you can follow him on the Bleed Dodger Blue YouTube channel. When we come back, we'll have today's starting lineups as Oklahoma City Comets on deck, presented by Courtyard by Marriott, Oklahoma City downtown.
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25: Here today's starting lineups with visiting Oklahoma City Comets, leading off in right field is Zach Earhart. Teoscar Hernandez, game four of his rehab assignment, in left field batting second. James Tipps the third at first base will bat third. Ryan Fitzgerald's at third base tonight, he'll bat fourth. Alec Thomas, the center fielder, batting fifth. Austin Gauthier, second baseman, will bat sixth. Batting seventh, the designated hitter, Jack Sawinski. Batting eighth, the shortstop, Noah Miller. And the catcher, Griffin Lockwood Powell, will bat ninth. Starting pitcher tonight for the Comets is left-hander Jackson Ferris. For the Reno Aces, leading off the center fielder, Christian Robinson. Jacob Amaya is at second base, batting second. Jose Fernandez at shortstop will bat third. Tyler Locklear, first baseman, batting fourth. A.J. Vukovic in right field bats fifth. Batting sixth, the third baseman, Danny Cerretti. Manuel Pena, designated hitter, batting seventh. Christian Cerda catching and batting eighth. And in left field, batting ninth, Angel Ortiz. The starting pitcher, Cole Drake. Back with the first pitch, this is Oklahoma City Comets Baseball, presented by Courtyard by Marriott, Oklahoma City downtown.
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10: 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Me, Bun, Schwab Dog. Me, Bun, Schwab Dog. Yeah!
8: Yeah! Now get out there and get yourself the best dang hot dog that ever existed.
4: Schwab, proud partner of the Oklahoma City Comets. This copyrighted broadcast is presented by authority of the Oklahoma City Comets and may not be reproduced or transmitted in any form. And the accounts and descriptions of this game may not be disseminated without the express written consent of the Oklahoma City Comets in Major League Baseball.
11: The pitch. Swings and hits one hard. Deep to right and gone. This game is tied. Alex Freeland's second home run of the night is a three-run blast with one out of the ninth.
4: The Oklahoma City Comets are on the air.
11: Swinging a ground ball to the right side. Got the ear to Freeland for one. On to first. Double play and ball game over. On the fourth double play, turned by the Comets, they'll win this one as Phillips induces a ground ball double play with the bases loaded.
4: Today's game is brought to you by Courtyard by Marriott, Oklahoma City, downtown. And now, with the call of today's game, here's the voice of the Oklahoma City Comets, Alex Friedman.
11: And hello, good evening, and welcome out to Reno, Nevada's Oklahoma City Comets baseball is on the air on AM 1340, The Game. 1340thegame.com of the iHeartRadio app. Alex Friedman with you here at Greater Nevada Field in Reno. Producer and engineer in our 1340 studios tonight is Jeff Gaddy. The Oklahoma City Comets, AAA affiliate of the Los Angeles Dodgers, meeting the Reno Aces, the AAA affiliate of the Arizona Diamondbacks. Game 5 of 6 in the series. Teams have split the first four, with the Comets losing the first two but winning the last two. It's also the first series of the second half, so both teams 2-2 to start the half. Comets 43-35 overall. The Aces at 34-45. Left-hander Cole Drake makes his team-leading 15th start of the season tonight. 1-5 at a 7.83 ERA. 54 innings, 53 runs, 47 earned, 69 hits. 26 walks, 48 strikeouts. Zach Earhart, Teoscar Hernandez, and James Tibbs III due up here in the top of the first inning. Now, Earhart hitting at 277, 11 homers, 53 RBI. Did not start yesterday. Had one plate appearance after he replaced Hernandez later in the game and drew a walk. Earhart will bat right. Drake out of the windup. Here's his first pitch. It swung out line to short right at the shortstop. Hernandez will make the catch. Line out on the first pitch at 6:35 local time. 68 degrees. You heard that right. Just 68 degrees here in Reno at first pitch. Winds out to right at 13 miles an hour. Teoscar Hernandez, game four of this rehab assignment, and always a good amount of Dodger fans on hand here in Reno. He's given a lot of the cheer about. Here's the pitch to Hernandez. It's outside. 3-for-11. All three hits have been home runs. Two-run homers in all three games he's played, totaling six RBI. Hernandez this year with the Dodgers, batting 276, seven homers, 31 batted in. The pitch swung out and missed. 1-1 to Hernandez, who's been on the injured list for close to a month now. IL placement was on May the 29th due to a left hamstring strain. One ball and one strike. Here's the pitch. Swings and it's a fly ball right side. Going to head foul and out of play. Comets in their blue jerseys tonight. OKC across the front of blue letters outlined in light blue. Sweeping baseball makes up the shape of the C. Blue numbers outlined in light blue on the back. Light blue stripes on the sleeves and the color. Gray pants, light blue hats. Pitch from Drake is high, and OKC in blue letters on the front of the cap. Down on one out here in the first. Tibbs on deck, 2-2 now to count to Hernandez. Here's the pitch. Swings and misses at a curveball.
25: A strikeout of Teoscar Hernandez for the second out. The outfield left to right. Going on, Angel Ortiz, Christian Robinson, and A.J. Vukovic. Danny Ceretti's at third base. The shortstop, Jose Fernandez. Second baseman, Jacob Amaya at first base. It's Tyler Locklear. And the catcher, Christian Serta. James Tibbs, the third of the play. Batting left the pitch. Swings, fouls it out of play. Tibbs hitting 290, 20, homer, 66 RBI. The RBI total tied for third most across all the minors. Last night, Tibbs, 1-4 with pair runs batted in. Hernandez will play to the middle. Ceretti about halfway between second and third. Pitch from Drake swung out and missed. It's 0-2. Comets would finish with 8 runs and 11 hits yesterday. Total of 17 runs and 22 hits the last two games. No balls, 2 strikes. Here's the pitch from Drake. It's going to miss high and outside for ball one. It is Peanuts night here at Greater Nevada Field. Peanuts is in the cartoon, not the nut. 1-2. Here's Drake's next pitch. Swings and it's a liner towards center. Robinson coming in is going to reach out, cannot make the catch. Tibbs will hold it first as Robinson gets up and throws it in. It'll be a 2-out single on the sinking liner that had a lot of topspin on it. So the Aces in their Peanuts jerseys tonight, their white jerseys with black pinstripes. On the left side is Snoopy and Woodstock. On the left side, or on the right side, is dark navy numbers. Dark navy numbers on the back. White pants, navy hats. Ryan Fitzgerald batting left. And the pitch from Drake. This high for ball one. No score in the first. Fitzgerald hitting 305. 7 homers, 53 RBI. 1-4 with an RBI and was hit by a pitch last night. Fernandez will shade in the middle. Now it's had a huge two-out rally last night in the eighth inning to lead him to a comeback win. The pitch is outside, in which six straight reached with two out. They had 4 straight two-out hits at one point, one of which by, or I should say the last hit was by Fitzgerald, and the 6th straight that would reach. Comets overall really good with two out yesterday, scoring 7 of their 8 runs. The pitch is outside. Overall would end up going with 2 out in that game, 7-16. 3-0 to Fitzgerald. Thomas on deck the pitch. Stepping out as the pitch comes home, it's called for a strike. Home plate umpire tonight is Steven Rios Jr. Robert Ginther the third at first base. Tom Fornerol, the crew chief, at third. 3-1 to Fitzgerald with a runner on and 2 out here in the first inning. Here's the pitch from Drake. That's fouled down. So Drake's last game was June the 16th, 11 days ago in El Paso, because he got called up by the Diamondbacks last Sunday, but never pitched for Arizona before he was optioned back to Reno on Wednesday. So getting the start tonight. 3-2 to Fitzgerald. Here's the pitch. Reaches and taps it foul off to the right side. Here at Greater Nevada Field, 338 to left, 410 to center, 424 to deep right center. 340 down the right field line. Higher elevation, thinner, drier air. And the wind tends to blow out as it has all week long. The wall, though, from left to center is at about 20 feet high. 3-2, swing and a foul tip for strike three. We'll end the inning. 2 strikeouts and a scoreless first for Drake. No runs, a hit, 1 left. Over to the bottom of the first inning. No score. 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
11: Out of the first inning, scoreless game, left-hander Jackson Ferris makes his 12th start of the season. An 0-3 record and a 6.81 ERA. His first pitch to Christian Robinson. It's a fastball down the zone for a strike. 39 and two-thirds innings, 33 runs, 30 earned on 46 hits, 25 walks, and 32 strikeouts. Robinson, a 267 hitter, 6 homers, 33 RBI. The pitch called for strike two. Robinson, 2-for-5 of the runs scored last night. 5-of-14 in the series. Aces, 6 runs and 11 hits last night. Bulk of which came in the bottom of the fifth inning. Here's the pitch. It's a curveball that missed upstairs. Game in which the Comets were in front 2-0 and 3-1, then trailed 5-3 and 6-4. Pitch is grounded towards the left side, and Miller's up with it. He'll throw to first for the first down. Outfield left to right for OKC, going Teoscar Hernandez, Alec Thomas, and Zach Earhart at third base, Ryan Fitzgerald. The shortstop, Noah Miller. Second baseman, Austin Gauthier at first base, James Tibbs at third, and the catcher, Griffin Lockwood Powell. Hayes is empty for Jacob Amaya, no score in the first. Amaya hitting 254, 8 home runs and 35 RBI. First pitch fastball is strike. Amaya yesterday, 1-of-5 with a double, an RBI and a run scored. 3 hits in the series, all for extra bases. Here's the pitch. Bounced a curveball in front of the plate. Counted 1-1 to Amaya. Ferris coming off a loss on Sunday at home against Sacramento. Here's his 1-1. Fastball high. 3 2/3 innings. 3 runs, 2 earned. 2 hits, 4 walks, 3 strikeouts. Picked up a losing decision each of his last 2 outings. The pitch. Swing and a miss at a fastball. Retired 6-7 across the first 2 innings. And Sacramento load the bases, none out in the third, would proceed to score 2 runs. Here's the next pitch to Amaya. Downstairs with a slider, a full count. Jose Fernandez on deck. For Ferris, last few outings, it's really just come down to one rough patch in each game. That pitch is going to be high, and it's a walk to Amaya to lead her for the first baser of the night for Reno with one down. Comets were better about the walks last night, 4 of them. That is their 31st walk of the series. Fernandez hitting 214, 1 home run, 7 RBI in 16 games. The pitch is high for ball 1. Also 55 games with Arizona this year for Fernandez. 1-5 with a double and a run scored last night. Pitch from Ferris. Swing and a miss at a slider. No score at the bottom of the first. Aces overall in the series batting 270, but the on-base over 400 due to those 30 walks in 4 games. 23 total runs for the Aces.
25: Got the ear shaded to the middle. Here's the 1-1. Fouled off a changeup. Ball in. Two strikes to Fernandez. Aces third base coach is Sean Roof. Jordan Procession, the first base coach. Now the Aces won the first two games of this series. Now drop the last two. The 1-2 pitch. Swing and a miss and a high heater. First strikeout for Ferris tonight. There's two down. Reno entering tonight 4-9 in the last 13, 6-14 in the last 20. Runner remains at first for Tyler Locklear. Hitting 277, three homers, 22 RBI. Ferris taking some time to tie his shoe. Right now, batter in the shadows, pitcher in the sunlight. And meanwhile, in center field, Alec Thomas is going to take care of all that got on the warning track. Locklear 0 for 3, two walks yesterday. Locklear bat from the right side. Pitch from Ferris. Down and in. Ferris was on the injured list when the Comets previously played Reno, so his first matchup with the Aces this year. Five starts since coming off the IL, 16 2/3 innings. 13 runs, 11 earned, 14 hits, 11 walks, 20 strikeouts, pitches foul back. Navaya, the runner at first with two away. The Aces, like the Comets, good with two out last night. 4-13. The pitch, taken for a ball, scored three of their six runs. It's been eight of their two-out runs the last two games. Pitch to Locklear, swung out and missed. Count now even a 2-2 to Locklear. Pitch from Ferris. Just got a piece of a fastball to foul it back. A.J. Vukovic on deck. Another good crowd on hand here tonight at Greater Nevada Field. Swings in, hits a line drive. That's going to be a fair ball inside the left field line and head towards the corner. Abaya being set on home. Throw into Miller. Here's the relay to the plate, and it's not going to be in time. RBI double with two out and two strikes by Locklear, giving the Aces a 1-0 lead. The second hit of the series by Locklear in his first RBI. The inning will continue for A.J. Vukovic. Aces have scored in the first inning now in four of five games this series. The pitch to Vukovic. He'll swing and a ground ball through the hole on the right side. Another hit. Locklear is going to be stopped as the throw comes in from Earhart to the plate. Back-to-back two-out hits. Inning continues for Danny Cerretti. Comets overall have struggled, putting up zeros in the first inning. Opponents now scoring in six of the last nine. And nine of the last 13 games. Cerretti in nine games with the Aces, batting .387, two homers, four RBI. Switch hitter batting right, the pitch. Curve ball grounded off the foul left side. So with a runner at first, two out. A two-out, two-strike RBI double by Locklear. Now a single by Vukovic, putting runners at the corners. Cerretti yesterday, 1-2 with a walk and two runs. Count in nothing and one. Here's the pitch from Ferris. Fastball missing high. That was his 22nd pitch of the inning. 23rd. Now with a sixth batter of the inning. Here's the pitch. Missed away with a changeup. And the Aces now at least two on base in 20 of 37 innings this series. Two-1 to Soretti. And he'll foul out of play to the right side. Comets, in the last 10 games, it's been an average of nearly five plate appearances per inning by the opponent, and they're going to have at least six this inning. Pitch is fouled off to the right side again. Soretti, in his six games since rejoining the Aces, 9 for 20, including 4 of 12 with four walks in this series. Aces have taken a 1-0 lead, batting with runners at first and third and two out. The pitch from Ferris swings and lines it foul off to the right side. Innings are on the ground out by Robinson. Amaya walked. Hernandez struck out. Locklear, the RBI double, and then the base hit by Vukovic. 2-2 to Soretti. Looked like he swung. No, he did not. At a curveball down. There will be no check swing challenge by the Comets. Oof. It probably didn't meet the 45 degree. 3-2 on the way. It's down and in for ball four. Now they're going to be loaded after three straight of reach with two out. Manuel Pena, the batter. It has been a frequent occurrence for the Aces all series long. And the bases loaded in two innings last night. It's 1-0 Reno. Bases loaded, two out here in the first. Ferris at 29 pitches and three straight have reached with two outs and two strikes on two of them. Manuel Pena at the plate, three hits last night. Swings, hits a ground ball past the diving Fitzgerald in a left field. Base hit. And that's going to score two. Soretti gets the third, and now it's a 3-0 Aces lead. Well, Pena, the last two games, now with four RBI with two outs. And what's turning into a rough bottom of the first inning for Ferris and the Comets. Runners at the corners for Christian Serta. Comets get someone up and throwing in the bullpen. The pitch to Serta. Down and in, ball one. Serta batting 266, four homers, 25 RBI. Starts a swing at a slider, able to check it. 2-0 to Serta. 2-for-3 with a two-run double and a walk on Thursday. Here's the pitch. Fouled out of play behind the plate. Now the Aces off to a 2-2 start with runners in scoring position. 5-11 last night. The pitch, swings, it's a fly ball, deep right center field. Thomas and Earhart back, neither's going to get it. It's going to go out of play. So a two-run double. And one run will score, but Pena's going to have to stop at third. A break for the Comets because he would have scored easily. Five straight reaching with two out. It's now a 4-0 lead. Aces batting around here in the first. Angel Ortiz now coming up. He'll bat from the left side of the pitch. It's outside for ball one. Nick Frasso warming in the Comets bullpen.
15: 17, Nick Frasso warming in Oklahoma City bullpen.
25: Now the 1-0. Ortiz will foul it off. Ortiz 1-3 last night. Make it 4-for-4 with a walk with two outs here in the first inning. The pitch. Takes a slider down and away, 2-1. Next to Ortiz. Fly ball left side. It is going to get out of play. Pena at third, and Serta now at second. The pitch, they'll swing and miss for strike three to end this inning, but the Aces get off to a fast start. They score four runs with two outs. They collect a total of four hits and a lead two on base and put the Comets in a 4-0 hole. It's Oklahoma City Comets Baseball presented by Courtyard by Marriott, Oklahoma City downtown.
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25: So the Comets put down in a 4-0 hole after the first inning. First pitch down, like Thomas grounded the right side to Amaya. He'll field and throw to first, and one pitch and one out for Cole Drake to open up the second inning. Well, the Comets have been down by two in each of the last two games and won, but now it's going to be at least a four-run deficit they'll have to overcome. Austin Gauthier, the batter, hitting 247. Three homers, 25 RBI. Pitch from Drake, a strike. Gauthier last night saw a seven-game hit streak come to a close. He was 0-for-4 the walk. Here's the pitch from Drake. Missed away with a fastball. Gauthier in the series, 3-of-14, highlighted with a grand slam two nights ago. Now the 1-1. Missed with a changeup. Two-one from Drake. It's a foul out of play behind the plate. Cottage faced Drake in Oklahoma City on May 22nd, 3 2/3 innings. 3 runs, 3 hits, 2 walks, 5 strikeouts through 83 pitches. Nearly 5 per batter. The pitch. Swings and fouls it off. Cottage scoring 1 in the second.

0: Minsky didn't play yesterday. 0-4 with a walk Thursday. Here's the pitch. Swings and misses at a slider. Hitless and now in 8 straight games, going 0-25. The next pitch, it'll roll on the ground right side. That's going to get through for a base hit. Now, Sawinski's drought has come to an end. Second straight inning, Comets had the bases empty before a single. Now, we'll see if the Comets can answer with a two-out rally here. Noah Miller, the batter, hitting 253, 8 home runs, 46 RBI. Switch hitter will bat from the right side of the plate. Pitch from Drake. Swings, it's a fly ball to shallow right. Vukovic charging in, still moving. This one's going to drop in. Now, Zawinski on his way to third. He'll hold there. It's a bloop single for Miller. And we'll see if Griffin Lockwood Powell can make it 3 in a row here with 2 down. Well, Miller now in an 8-game hitting streak. Lockwood Powell in 6 games, 5-21, 1 home run and 2 RBI. Last played Thursday, going 2-for-4, the run batted in. Comets down 4-0 in the second. Lockwood Powell batting right. Pitch from Drake. Fastball in the inner corner, strike one. Comets looking to get at least something back here in the second inning after the 4-run first by Reno. Here's the pitch. Swings and it's a line drive towards left field. This is going to get down as well. So Sawinski comes on home. Miller to second. 3 straight. 2 out singles by the Comets. They're now on the board. Down 4-1 in the second. So Lockwood Powell's third RBI with OKC. Dual board for Zach Earhart. Earhart will bat from the right side. First pitch. Missed in for ball one. A line out to short on the first pitch of tonight's game. Now the 1-0. Cutter for a strike. So that last game for Drake, 2 outs in the third, went double RBI single, walk RBI single, wild pitch, walk RBI single before he left. 1-1. Tapped foul off the plate towards the backstop. Reno would lose that game 6-1. They've gone just 4-10 in his starts, but one of those 4 wins against the Comets, and they lead 4-1 tonight. Drake acquired by Arizona to trade in the middle last year from Texas. One-two pitch. In the air to shallow right again towards the line. Vukovic coming over, going to make the catch in foul territory and end the inning. Comets get a run back, though. 1 run, 3 hits, 2 left. Hitting them on the second. They're down 4-1. It's Oklahoma City Comets baseball presented by Courtyard by Marriott, Oklahoma City downtown.
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4: On to the second inning, the Comets are currently down 4-1. Aces batted around in the first. First pitch to Christian Robinson is inside for ball one. Robinson led off the first with a ground out. Five straight reach with two out for the Aces last inning. Ferris's pitch. Swing and a miss at a fastball. Looking for a bounce back inning here and do the most that he can with the pitches he has. Through 39 pitches in the first inning. Here's the 1-1. Downstairs. So the third straight night, Comets allow a 4-plus run inning. In the last few weeks, again, the 2-1 comes home. Starts to swing at a pitch high and does not go. It's really just the same problems in which if they avoid them, they usually do well. If they don't, it usually does not mean good things. Here's a 3-1. That's going to miss in for ball four. So not ideal after, again, he had the tough first inning. His third walk of the night. But it's the big innings and two outs. It's really what it comes down to this pitching staff. If they can limit two-out damage, avoid the big inning, usually things work out well. Here's the pitch. Down and in. I know you're probably thinking, well, isn't that true for all pitching staffs? Yes, but it seems especially so for this one. Jacob Amaya walked and scored in the first. Here's the pitch from Ferris. Called for a strike with a changeup. It's 4-1 Reno in the bottom of the second inning. Leadoff man is on for the Aces. Aces only one stolen base attempt this inning, but Robinson amongst the team leaders with 12 steals. Here's the pitch. Swings and fouls it back. A win tonight by the Aces will guarantee something that has not happened in a long time. They'll guarantee they won't lose a series. Pitch is swung and a miss. Nice curveball by Ferris. So he had his third strikeout. They've lost each of their last six series, going 2-4 each one. Well, they've been tied 2-2 through four games. They've gone to 1-3 on the year, lost the last three. For the Comets, this is a position they have been in very frequently this season. The pitch, Hernandez takes a strike. 9-12, six-game series. They've been tied through four games. They're 5-3 in game five where they're tied through four with wins in four straight. But again, down 4-1 tonight in the second. Pitch to Fernandez. Grounded left side. Fitzgerald asked to play back on it. Now he's going to throw across to first in time for the out. It'll advance Robinson to second, and we'll see if Ferris can quickly get the third out this time around. And the Locklears, who all got it started with that two-out rally, two-out, two-strike RBI double the first. Nail that for the right side. First pitch to Locklear. Starts his swing and a slider, able to check. Here's the pitch from Ferris, swinging a ground ball left side. Fitzgerald up with it. He'll send and throw to first. That'll end the inning. So good rebound here by Ferris in the second. No runs, no hits, one left. Go to the third with the Comets trailing 4-1. 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
4: Top of the third inning, the Comets trailing 4-1. A nice two-out rally in the second to get on the board. Teoscar Hernandez to lead off the third. This has been the magic inning for Teoscar Hernandez. A home run in the third inning. All three of his games with the Comets so far. Bats on the right side. Here's the pitch from Drake. Down for ball one. It's also the only three hits he has in 12 at-bats. 224 career Major League home runs for Hernandez. 30 years at Dodger. Here's the 1-0. Takes it. Oh, a low strike. Hernandez not going to challenge. It was down below the zone. And there's some talk between the Comets dugout and Steven Rios Jr. I think someone on the Comets bench was tapping their head. He cannot assist the batter. Here's the 1-1. He called for a ball. That pitch looked better than the one before. That was outside. Now 2-1 to Hernandez. Here's the pitch. Fouled it off to the right side. Now was talking to Marv, who's the security guard for the visiting clubhouse earlier today, and just really had a lot of great things to say about Teoscar Hernandez. Pitches high, how good he's been to the fans here, the kids especially. He's got three kids of his own. Three balls and two strikes to Hernandez, leading off the third. Pitch from Drake. It's going to be high for ball four. Leadoff walk drawn by Hernandez. Oh, Runner on for James Tibbs the third. A single the first. Comets trail 4-1 in the third. Hernandez will shade to the middle for Tibbs. Here's the pitch. Drake misses high. This was the inning that gave him a lot of trouble last time out in El Paso. Drake is 25. He'll be 26 next month. Here's the 1-0. It just swung out and missed. Born in most of his childhood in Utah, but then the family then moved to Wiley, Texas, where he went to high school. It was a transient college career. Began at Arkansas Tech, a Division II school. 1-1 to Tibbs, the pitch. Taken high. Then to a couple of two-year colleges, San Joaquin Delta College in California, then ended up at Walter State in Tennessee. An 11th round pick of the Rangers in 2022 after he was the Junior College Division I Pitcher of the Year. The pitch is outside. Was it AA Frisco when he got traded last year? Would end up staying at AA. Was the Aces opening night starter this year. 3-1. Lifts a high fly to shallow left field. Ceretti back from third. Called off by the shortstop Fernandez, who will make the catch. Hernandez remained at first with one out for Ryan Fitzgerald. It's a 4-1 Reno lead in the third. Fitzgerald 0-1 on the strikeout. He'll bat left. Pitch from Drake. This is high. A throw down to first by Serta, but no tag applied on Hernandez by Locklear. Here's the pitch. Takes it down and outside. It was Drake and Mitch Bratt, who we saw pitch against the Comets with Reno earlier this year, recently made his big league debut for Arizona. He's since been optioned back to Reno, but the Comets won't face him this time around. Those two for Merrill Kelly. Here's the 2-0. Swings, and it's a line drive in a right field. Base hit for Fitzgerald. Hernandez rounding third is going to get over there. It's one of those things that, again, small thing, but an important kind of situation for Teoscar Hernandez, who, again, has not physically been on base this series. His three hits were home runs, not like he had reached in a fielder's choice or a walk besides that. So a guy who's coming off a lower body injury, the hamstring, for him to go have an opportunity in one of these games to go first to third, that's significant. Runners are at the corners for Alec Thomas. Thomas 0-1 on the ground down. He'll bat left. Here's the pitch. Takes a slider outside. Challenge by Serta, the catcher. And it was a strike out the lower outer corner. Turn the count at 0-1 to Thomas. Two challenges remain for the Aces. Thomas 4-13 so far this series. 0-5 last night. Hits have tended to come in bunches in his time with the Comets. Here's the pitch. Take it for a strike. You look at his last 10 games. He's 10-39, but 9 of those 10 hits have occurred with just in 3 of those 10 games overall. It is 0-2 to Thomas. The pitch from Drake. Grounded foul down the right side. Comets have not done particularly well in their runner at third less than 2-out chances the last 2 nights. Converting on just 2-6. Thomas in an 0-2 hole. Comets down 4-1 in the third. Pitch from Drake. Fouls off a fastball back to the screen. Main thing for Drake this year has just been long at bats, long innings, averaging nearly 19 pitches per inning this season. 17 of the first tonight, 18 of the second, 18 and counting now in the third. Here's the pitch. Breaking ball up and in as it backs away Thomas. One, two from Drake. Breaking ball up and in again. And he's worked it even. Teoscar Hernandez at third. Ryan Fitzgerald at first. Now, also with Hernandez rehabbing, if it is an iffy fly ball to left or the outfield in general, Comets are probably not going to push it with him trying to tag and score. 2-2 to Thomas. Swings and hits one in the air to shallow left field. This is going to drop in for a base hit. Good job by Alec Thomas, who got down 0-2, fouled off a few, and then a bloop RBI single. The Comets now back within two. It's 4-2. And leadoff walk comes around to score. Comets up to six hits. They've all been singles to this point. Two on Frosten Gothier, struck out his first time up. Pass from the right side. First pitch from Drake. Missed with a fastball. So 3-4 reaching this inning and going back to last inning. It's now six of the last eight batters who have gotten on. Here's the 1-0. Swings and misses at a cutter down. Austin Gothier's been on base in 12 straight during that time, batting 375, 15 hits and 12 walks in the 12-game span. It's 1-1 to Gothier. The pitch from Drake, missing down. Fitzgerald now at second, Thomas at first. Here's the 2-1. Bit in with a fastball. Jack Sawinski on deck. Three-one from Drake. Oh, it's a foul tip, even though Gothier didn't give it a full swing. A foul tip. Makes it a strike. The pitch grazed the bat, then went into the glove of Serta. Even though Gothier did not swing, he started it. It clearly didn't go enough. But again, it was a foul tip. So now it is 3-2. The pitch from Drake swings and misses for strike three. Oh, what a big turn of events. Brings up Jack Sawinski. Got a mound visit coming up from Reno pitching coach Jeff Bagineru. There is someone warming in the Aces bullpen.
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4: It's right-hander tonight. Isaiah Campbell, who is currently getting Isaiah loose. 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Axelinski, a single last time up. Two on with two out. Comets down 4-2 in the third. Pitch from Drake. It's taken outside for ball one. The pitch. Down and outside. And Sawinski had been 0-25 until that single in the second. Came in an 0-2 pitch. Hopefully that's what sets him back in the direction we're used to seeing him hitting. 2-0 to Sawinski. Outside ball three. Noah Miller's on deck. Next pitch will be Drake's 30th of the inning. Cheryl remains at second. Thomas at first. 3-0 to Sawinski, the pitch. Taken for strike one. Three, one from Drake. Grounded foul off to the right from 3-0 to full. Runners are going to be off on the pitch. Three, two. Swings. It's a soft liner left side caught by Ceretti to end the inning. Comets get another run. Comes on two hits. They'll leave two on base and go to the bottom of the third. Down 4-2. 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
4: Bottom of the third inning, Comets trailing 4-2. A.J. Vukovic to lead off, single and scored in the first. Ferris back to work. His pitch to Vukovic. A curveball is tapped foul on the left side. Vukovic's first start since Tuesday when he was 1-for-2 with a home run, walked, and hit by pitch. And pinch hit last night. Struck out on his only at-bat. Missed most of this month due to injury. Was out April the 9th. Until he rejoined the Aces last week, he'll swing and miss at a curveball. And the six games in his return entering tonight, 7 of 18 with two homers. Spent all of last year with Reno. 0-2 to Vukovic. Fastball is high. He'll be followed by Ceretti and Pena. Here's the pitch from Ferris. Curveball is roped left side, but going to go foul near the tarp. Now the 1-2. Foul off of fastball. Well, it's 4-2 now in the third. Seven straight games between the teams decided by one or two runs. 1-2 pitch to Vukovic. He'll hit a fly ball deep left side. It is heading foul and out of play. Comets now leading the season series 6-4. Today and tomorrow will conclude it. Aces will be the first opponent the Comets finish against this year. 1-2 to Vukovic. Takes a changeup low. Last seven games, Aces have gone 4-3 against the Comets in OKC's offense, batting just 198. It's just taken for ball three. It's a good plate appearance by Vukovic leading off the bottom of the third. The ninth pitch coming up. A full count. Here's the delivery from Ferris. Swings and it's a fly ball left center field. Hernandez and Thomas converging. It's going to be Thomas getting under it to make the catch. Is empty for Danny Ceretti. Ceretti walked and scored in the first. Switch hitter batting right. Here's the pitch. Swings and it's a liner towards left. Going to fall in front of Hernandez for a base hit. That's a runner on with one out for Manuel Pena. Got off to a slow start this series, but a two-run single tonight. And now the last two games, 4-5 with four RBI. Pena with 66 total RBI entering tonight. Pitches up and in, tied with James Hibbs at third for third overall in the minors. Still tied for first overall in home runs. Hit 26 at AA Amarillo, looking for his first with Reno. But has still been a productive hitter with the Aces, 333 in his first eight games. The pitch is outside. And Conatel to a 1-8 start. And as we mentioned now, four of his last five. It's 2-0 to Pena. Here's the pitch. Time for ball three. 4-2, the Aces lead in the third. Runner on with one out and behind Pena 3-0. Between Reno and AA Amarillo, 414 averages last 14 games. The pitch is up, walks him on four pitches. It is Ferris's fourth walk of the night and two on for Christian Serna. Lockwood Powell out to visit. Second consecutive game with four walks for Ferris. And as we mentioned, the Comets did lessen them last night for four total walks, but already now four, not even through three full innings. It's been nearly an average of seven walks a game over the last 10. Christian Serna the plate, a hot hitter. Ground rule double his first time up. Pitch to Serna. Runners go, and Lockwood Powell lost it on the transfer. It would have been close if he had gotten a throw off to third. Ends up being a double steal. Now runners at second and third with one out. Comets will not play the infield in. That pitch is inside. It's 2-0. Aces, good chance out of their lead. The pitch to Serta. Swings, it's a hard ground ball. That's fair. Down the left side. Going to go to the corner and easily score two. Serta on his way to second with his second double tonight. And now the Aces lead back up to four. It's 6-2. Up on Hel Ortiz. Already a 2-3 RBI night for Serta. Here's the pitch to Ortiz, showing bunt. Will take a strike. Well, it was five straight who reached at one point in the first. Now three straight reaching with one out here in the third as the Aces matching their largest lead tonight. Pitch to Ortiz. Swings and misses at a slider down and away. Six runs now allowed and three straight. Tough night for Ferris here in his first game ever at this ballpark. The pitch. Pokes it in the air, left side. Miller going back from short, going to make the catch in shallow left. They'll get the second out, bring up Christian Robinson for the third time in three innings. Robinson has grounded out and walked. He'll bat right. A pitch from Ferris. Fouls down a curveball. Aces have played it two in the third to extend their lead back out to four. It's 6-2 now. Nothing and one to Robinson. A pitch from Ferris. Swings and fouls it out of play behind the plate. Right-hander Carlos Duran warming at the Comets bullpen. Two to Robinson. Fastball taken high. Here's the 1-2. A bit down with a changeup. Getting started with a fly out by Vukovic and a 9-pitch at bat. Soretti single, Pena walk, double steal put him at second and third before the two-run double by Serta, and the pop-out by Ortiz. Now we've got time requested by Robinson. 77th pitch of the game coming up for Ferris. Here it is to Robinson. It's high. From 0-2 to full. I would imagine if he does not get Robinson, that'll end his night. Hopefully he does, though. Here's the 3-2. Foul, that'll play behind the plate. Three, two from Ferris. Curveball missed outside, his fifth walk of the night. Second to Robinson. Well, they'll leave him in to face Amaya. Five walks are tied by most for a Comet pitcher this year. The pitch to Amaya down and in.
7: warming up for Oklahoma City.
4: Walked and scored the first, Carlos struck out of the second.
7: Number 36, Carlos Duran in the OKC bullpen.
4: Here's the 1-0. Changeup missing. Now really struggling to find the zone. Two and zero to Amaya. The pitch swings. It's a liner, shallow right. Earhart's not going to be able to get it. It's down. Throw's going to go towards third and not in time. Another two-out run for the Aces. Their fifth of the night. Now makes it a 7-2 Reno lead. Runners at the corners for Jose Fernandez. Now tough night for Jackson Ferris.
7: Now
4: exit and unable to get through three innings tonight. It's the 7-2 Reno lead as Oklahoma City Comets Baseball, presented by Courtyard by Marriott, Oklahoma City downtown.
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4: So Reno has added three runs here in the third inning. Their lead is now 7-2, chasing Jackson Ferris from the game. Right-hander Carlos Duran coming in. Duran makes his 28th appearance, 2-1, two saves, 4.06 ERA, 31 innings, 17 runs, 14 earned, 26 hits, 21 walks, and 44 strikeouts. Well, five of the last six reaching base. As Ferris faces a total of 20 batters tonight and only ends up retiring eight of them. 7 hits and 5 walks. Jose Fernandez, the batter, with runners at the corners. Fernandez 0 for 2 on bat right. Pitch from Duran. Missed with a fastball. Robinson at third, Amaya at first. Out the ear shade of the middle, it's 1-0. Here's the pitch. Called for a strike with a fastball. Duran last pitching Thursday night. Check that Wednesday night. Only faced two batters, retired them both, including a strikeout of Fernandez. Here's his 1-1. Slider missing a little bit in. Now the 2-1. The slider will land for a strike. All right, it's 21st batter of this game for Reno. Comets in their last 10 games, it's been an average of over 43 batters a game. We mentioned nearly five an inning. Another one of those here. Here's the 2-2. Down and outside. It's a full count. Another game with just a lot of plate appearances with runners in scoring position. Three balls, two strikes to Fernandez. Pitch from Duran. Grounded foul off the end of the bat. Aces 5-for-7 with two walks, with two outs to start this game. Duran's 3-2. Low ball four. Well, now they get four walks with two outs tonight. No, three walks. And six overall. It's the second inning already. The Aces have batted around. Tyler Locklear, the batter. He's 1-2 with an RBI double. He'll bat right. First from Duran. Fastball, strike one. Well, they've loaded the bases twice in three innings. Three straight reaching with two out. Ninth batter of the inning. Duran's 0-1. Is down and outside. One ball, one strike. Here's the next pitch. Sliders down and away. RBI double, run score in the first. Grounded out in the second. Robinson at third. Amaya at second. Fernandez at first. 2-1 to Locklear. Here's Duran's pitch. Called for a strike. Fastball in and out of the zone. It's trying to get out of this inning with a manageable deficit. 7-2 Reno here in the bottom of the third. 2-2 to Locklear. Fastball, ring him up for strike three. Now it's a strikeout of Locklear to leave the bases loaded, but the Aces do score. Three runs on three hits. Go to the fourth with the Comets down 7-2. 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
4: Top of the fourth inning, Comets now down 7-2. But as we always talk about in games like this in these ballparks, you cut the actual deficit in half. It's really more representative of what it is like. Now, of course, you have to put up zeros as a pitching staff. Now, a five-run lead at home is more like a two-and-a-half-run lead at this ballpark. The pitch to Noah Miller, a strike. Miller's hot series continues. A single to second. He's now 7-15 here in Reno. He'll ask for his batter timeout. Old Drake about to throw his 70th pitch of the night. Campbell back up and throwing for the Aces. Here's the pitch. On this high, the Aces used four pitchers last night, then were out of available pitchers. Had to turn to a position player, Gene Walters, in the ninth inning with the Aces only down by two. And Walters ended up pitching a 1-2-3 inning. Pitches down and in. We even saw a pitching change with a 3-2 count, a hard cap of 60 pitches on the starter, Dylan Ray. 2-1 to Miller. Here's the pitch. Grounded towards the right side. Amaya to his left has it. He'll throw to first for the out. And Comets manager Scott Hennessy telling me that Reno manager Jeff Gardner told him before the game, like, hey, this is just the situation I'm in. I might have to make changes in the middle of at-bats tonight, meaning yesterday. And he did. Base is empty for Griffin Lockwood. Palin, an RBI single to second. Held that for the right side. Comets down at 7-2 in the fourth. Pitch is called for a strike. Here's Drake's 0-1. Missed upstairs. Now the 1-1 to Lockwood Powell. Swings and it's a line drive to left field as Ortiz will turn around and make the catch. Kind of started back to his left and shifted back to the right. First two batters in the inning retired for Earhart. Earhart's 0 for 2. Line out to short, fly out in foul territory in right field. Earhart batting right. Curveball from Drake, strike. Down on 2 out of the fourth. Comets trailing 7-2. Rough start for the pitching staff tonight. Here's the 0-1 to Earhart. The changeup that missed outside. Now the 1-1. That'll be slow for ball two. It's been a quiet series for Zach. Just 1-16 to this point. After he come into the series rolling. 2-1 to Earhart. Here's the next pitch. Swings it. It's a fly ball foul. That'll play to the right side. Two balls, two strikes to Earhart, the pitch. Down and in with a breaking ball. Hernandez on deck. Earhart trying to keep this inning alive. Here's the 3-2 from Drake. It's high for ball four. Second walk by Drake. See if Teoscar will face Drake, or it does not appear he's going to. Jeff Gardner out to the mound. Cole Drake in his first start against the Comets, 3 2/3 innings. In a second start against the Comets, it's also 3 2/3 innings. But like the first start, got a lot of run support when he was in the game. And a lead with a 7-2 lead in the fourth is Oklahoma City Comets baseball, presented by Courtyard by Marriott, Oklahoma City downtown.
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4: Top of the fourth inning, the Comets are down 7-2. Pitching change for the Aces with a runner on and two out. The right-hander Isaiah Campbell. Campbell's 28th appearance, 3-1, 8.89 ERA, 28 in the third innings, 28 runs, 48 hits, 12 walks, and 33 strikeouts, facing Teoscar Hernandez, who's 0-1 tonight. Struck out of the first, walked and scored in the third. Hernandez will bat for the right side. Here's the pitch from Campbell. It's called for a strike. After the first two batters retired, Zach Earhart walked to keep the inning going. The pitch. Swings and misses at a fastball. Campbell last pitching on Thursday, ending in a third scoreless with one hit, two walks, and a strikeout. Check on the runner at first. And Earhart in safely. Ahead of Hernandez, 0-2. Here's the next pitch. This time with a fastball. One, two to Hernandez. Swing and a miss at a slider to end the inning. No runs, no hits, and a runner left heading to the bottom of the fourth. The Comets down 7-2. There's Oklahoma City Comets baseball presented by Courtyard by Marriott, Oklahoma City downtown.
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1: Top of the fourth inning, Comets down 7-2. Carlos Duran will remain in the game. A.J. Vukovic leading off. Duran faced two batters in the third, struck out Tyler Locklear, and the inning with the bases loaded. First pitch to Vukovic is fouled back. 94 combined pitches in three innings for the Comets pitching staff. Meanwhile, the Aces with 85 through 3.5. Pace of play has not been very good this series. Here's the pitch. Fastball down at the zone for a strike. All four games have gone at least 3 hours. 11 of the Comets' last 15 games have lasted at least 3 hours. It is 0-2 to Vukovic. A breaking ball hit in the air to center field. Thomas going back towards the wall. Jumps at the wall and is going to make the catch. Duran, hands up in the air, hat off, showing appreciation for Thomas. That was a hanging slider. And fortunate didn't get hit out or go for extra bases. Now for Jackson Ferris. A rough night tonight. 2 2/3 innings. 7 runs, 7 hits. 5 walks, 3 strikeouts. 32 pitches, 45 strikes. Here's the pitch to Danny Cerretti inside. Cerretti walked and scored in the first, single and scored in the third. 7-2 Aces in the fourth. Miller will play towards the middle. Here's Duran's 1-0. Fastball low. Two-all, swing and a miss at a changeup. Dodgers continue their series in San Diego. They lead 10-3 after 7. They score 9 in the top of the 6th inning. Home runs tonight by Mookie Betts. He's homered in 3 straight. His 11th, Dalton rushing his 9th. Kyle Tucker is 7th. Here's the pitch. Down and in. 7 extra base hits in the game for the Dodgers at this point. Gavin Sheets a home run. For the Padres, Yoshinobu Yamamoto went 6 innings, 2 runs, 5 hits, 2 walks, 4 strikeouts. Cerretti fouls it off. They opened that series last night with the Padres winning 7-1 as the Dodgers and Padres playing each other 7 times in 10 days. Three and two to Cerretti. Here's the pitch. Swing and a miss at a slider. It's Duran's second strikeout. There's two away in the fourth. Base is empty for Manuel Pena. 2-run single to first. Walked and scored in the third. He'll bat left. 7-2, the Aces lead in the fourth inning. The pitch to Pena. Slider bit in. One oh. It's a fly ball off the left side. Next pitch, he'll take it down.

0: 2-1 from Duran. Swing and a miss at a slider. Now 2-2 to Pena. Next from Duran. Got a piece of a slider to stay alive. Two balls, two strikes. Here's the pitch. It's a fly ball into right field. Earhart coming in. Gauthier back. Gauthier's going to make the catch and end a 1-2-3 inning. We'll go to the fifth with the Comets down 7-2. This Oklahoma City Comets baseball presented by Courtyard by Marriott, Oklahoma City downtown.
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0: For the fifth inning, the Comets down 7-2. James tips the third, leading off. Tailman from the left side of the pitch. Called for a strike. Campbell struck out Hernandez in the fourth. Remains in the game. Tips a single to first and popped out of the third. Serrani well off the line at third. Here's the pitch from Campbell. It's taken high. Cole Drake will not figure into the decision tonight. 3 2/3 innings. 2 runs, 6 hits. 2 walks and 4 strikeouts. 81 pitches, 47 strikes. 1-1 to Tibbs. It's a breaking ball for a strike, challenged by Tibbs. First challenge by the Comets tonight. They have not been good this week. 3-10. This pitch, though, did miss outside. Call is overturned. Comets retaining 2 challenges. Two-one to Tibbs. It's outside for ball three. Campbell, 3 previous appearances against the Comets, 3 1/3 scoreless. Here's the pitch. It's a fly ball left side, heading to the seats. Already chasing at the sidewall. It's out of play. 3 hits. 4 walks, 4 strikeouts by Campbell against OKC. Born in Portugal as part of a military family. Eventually went to high school in the Kansas City suburbs. 3-2 to Tibbs. Fouled it off towards the on-deck hitter Fitzgerald. Campbell had been in the midst of a rough patch until straining it out against the Comets two nights ago. Here's his pitch. Now off the left side. And given up a total of 16 runs in his previous eight appearances. Three and two to Tibbs. Here's the pitch. Swings and it's a fly ball towards deep left center field. Outfielders back towards the wall, and this ball is gone. A solo home run by James Tibbs the third. Opposite way out to left center is league leading 21st of the year. And the Comets cut the Aces lead down to 7-3 here in the fifth inning. OKC's fifth home run as a team this series.
4: 21st of the season. 105 after that, 431 for Tibbs.
0: Yes, 431 opposite way. Comets have now homered in 19 of the last 20 road games. Here's the pitch to Fitzgerald. It's taken for a ball. And they are averaging nearly two home runs a game in that time. So now down 7-3 in the fifth. Fitzgerald tonight 1-2. Here's the pitch from Campbell. Swings and it's a sharp liner in the right field. Another base hit. It's going to be the second for Fitzgerald tonight. He'll be at first as it's thrown in by Vukovic. Runner on for Alec Thomas. Thomas 1-2 with an RBI single. Here's the pitch. Taken low. Nick Frasso back up and throwing in the Comets bullpen. They're now down 7-3 in the fifth inning after the Tibbs home run. Hernandez will shade to the middle. Here's the 1-0. Bottom is high. Here's the 2-0. Outside, mention. Campbell, born in Portugal, father was in the Air Force, also time growing up in Turkey and Germany. First began playing baseball at a military base in Turkey. Here's the 3-0, called for a strike. After, again, going to high school in the KC suburbs, would matriculate to the University of Arkansas, part of a 2018 College World Series team. Three and one to Thomas. Campbell's pitch. Sliced foul off the left. Three, two. That's a weak ground ball foul off to the right. Three, two to Thomas. Swinging a ground ball to the middle. Fernandez was playing near second. Ill field. Step on second. Throw to first for a double play. The six the Comets have hit into this series. They've now hit into a double play in 10 of the last 12. It's a big double play ball. Comets getting a little bit of momentum here in the fifth inning. So the base is empty for Austin Gauthier. He's 0-2 with two strikeouts. That's from the left side or right side of the pitch. Swinging a miss at a slider. Now swinging both the second and third. The one in the third was key. I mean, it was a 3-1 count. He did not swing at a pitch, but the ball grazed the bat. Ended up being a foul tip as the pitch is in the dirt. Had that ball not grazed the bat, it would have sent up bases loaded, one out, with the Comets at the time down 4-2. Then he struck out on the next pitch. Here's the 1-1. Fouled it off to the right side. A ball and two strikes on Gauthier, trying to extend the inning to Sawinski. Pitch from Campbell. A little bit low. Hey, look at the Comets' last 11 games. They lost three straight, won three straight, lost three straight. Now they've won back-to-back, but down big in this one tonight, 7-4. Ways to go here in the fifth inning. The pitch on the way. That's going to be called for strike three. Comets get one run on two hits. The Tibbs home run has closed the gap to 7-3 at the midpoint. This Oklahoma City Comets baseball presented by Oklahoma City, courtyard by Marriott, Oklahoma City downtown.
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0: Bottom of the fifth inning, the Comets down 7-3. New pitch will be right-hander Nick Frossel. Christian Serta to lead off. Two doubles on the night for Serta, totaling three RBI. Held that for the right side of the plate. First pitch from Frossel. Weak ground ball up the first base side. Frossel will pick it up, toss to first, and Serta retired to start off the fifth inning. So Nick Frossel makes his 17th appearance, no record. ERA is 6 even, 18 innings, 12 runs, 21 hits, 14 walks, 25 strikeouts. Manuel Ortiz, the batter. 0-2 tonight. Pitch from Frossel. On the outer corner for a strike. Carlos Duran hitting into third. No runs or hits. A walk, two strikeouts. He strands his two inherited runners. 27 pitches, 16 strikes. The pitch to Ortiz is low with a changeup. Comets trail 7-3 in the fifth. Two of the innings early on tonight for Reno. A four-run first and a three-run third. 1-1 to Ortiz. Next pitch from Frasso. Fastball strike two. This game for Frasso was Tuesday, inning and two-thirds. No runs or hits, two walks and a strikeout.
4: 36 tonight. Number 61, Casey Anderson, running 36 tonight in their aerial bullpen.
0: Ball and two strikes to Ortiz. Here's the pitch. Swings and misses at a changeup. Now Ortiz in frustration shatters his bat. Yeah, he broke it over his leg. Bo Jackson-esque. You got to be strong to do that, but that thing's also going to hurt tomorrow. Two away for Christian Robinson. He'll bat for the right side. It's a four-run aces lead in the fifth. Here's the pitch. Fastball up and in. Ground out of the first, walks in the second and third. Here's the 1-0. Outside from Frasso. Two-oh. Up and in, ball three. Mentioned it before, if the Aces win tonight, they'll ensure they do not lose a series. Been a long time since they've been able to say that. Here's the 3-0. Called for strike one. They win two of their final three in El Paso leading into this series. A 3-1. Call for strike two. Last time they did not lose a series was a split in Sacramento. May 5th through the 10th. Three, two to Robinson. That's down for ball four. His third walk drawn of the night. And it'll prevent a 1-2-3 inning. Continues things for Jacob Maya. Maya 1-2 with an RBI single, a walk and a run score. Adding for the right side of the plate. The pitch from Frasso comes home. Swinging a grounder foul behind the plate. Walked and scored in the first, struck out of the second, RBI single the third. 7-3, the Aces lead in the fifth. Now, with wins today and tomorrow, it would be their first series win since April the 28th through May the 2nd, May the 3rd, here against Sugar Land. There's the 0-1. Slider down and away. Also ensure the Comets yet to win a series in June after they won all five series in May. 10-12 this month. One-one. Missed with a fastball, but challenged by Lockwood Powell. And it did get the corner, so call is overturned into strike two. Comets still with two challenges left. Ball and two strikes to Amaya. Here's the pitch from Frosnell. swings and misses at a changeup to end the inning. Two strikeouts for Frasso, no runs or hits, and a runner left for one of the six with the Comets trailing 7-3. It's Oklahoma City Comets baseball presented by Courtyard by Marriott, Oklahoma City downtown.
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0: Top of the sixth inning, the Comets trailing in Reno 7-3. Right-hander Casey Anderson is the new pitcher for the Aces. It's his third appearance since joining Reno. Four innings pitched, two runs, three hits, two walks, and two strikeouts. Jack Suwinski leading off, 1-2 with a run scored. That's from the left side. Here's the first pitch. Down for ball one. Single and scored in the second. Soft line out to third in the third. Anderson out of the stretch, nobody on. The pitch is hit in the air to center field. Robinson drifting back now, coming in a few steps, will make the catch. Isaiah Campbell goes an inning and a third. One run on two hits, including a Tibbs homer. No walks, two strikeouts. Also stranded is one inherited runner. 26 pitches, 16 strikes for Campbell. One down for Noah Miller, who's one for two. Switch hitter batting left. Pitch is fouled off. Now tonight we mentioned it is Peanuts night. Again, Peanuts is in the cartoon, not Peanuts is in the food, in the ballpark staple. The 0-1, which is up in the zone, a strike. Something they do annually here in Reno, and you see a lot of fans wearing jerseys, their previous Peanuts night jersey additions. The scoreboard is all in black and yellow tonight. Charlie Brown bobblehead giveaway. The pitch missed outside. And where normally the players' headshots are, the scoreboard in left center, they have an AI Peanuts version cartoon of each player. The pitch grounded right side. Locklear will make a backhanded stop and toss to Anderson at first for the second out. I will say some look more like the actual player than some others. Two away for Griffin Lockwood Powell, 7-3 Reno in the sixth. The pitch on the way to Lockwood Powell is inside, and at least through 5.5 innings, and the Aces playing the role of Lucy tonight, pulling the football away from the Comets as Reno leads it 7-3. Pitch to Lockwood Powell. Called for a strike. The ball strike out counter. Balls are signified by Woodstocks. strikes by Snoopy's and outs with Snoopy's doghouse. The pitch is popped up in a right field. Vukovich coming over towards the line will make the catch, and the Comets are down in order for the first time tonight. We'll go to the bottom of the sixth with the Aces ahead at 7-3. 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
0: Bottom of the sixth inning, it's a 7-3 Reno lead. Crosso back to work after a scoreless fifth. Jose Fernandez leading off. He'll bat right. Over two in the walk tonight. Here's the pitch. Slider for strike one from Frasso. Fernandez struck out of the first, grounded out of the second, walked in the third. And not only do the Aces lead 7-3 in the sixth, but they've done it without the services of one of their better players tonight, Ryan Waldschmidt. The pitch is high. He was a late scratch from the lineup. Don't know why. I did figure it's a positive development for the Comets, but not so much. Here's the 1-1. Swings and misses at a slider. Locklear and Vukovich to follow. One ball and two strikes to Fernandez. Here's the pitch. Fouls off a fastball to the right side. Aces entering tonight 8-14 this month. That's last in the league. A chance to win three of the first five in this series. They improved to 4-2 in their last six games. Here's the pitch. Swings and misses at a changeup. Well, we know when Nick's got that changeup working, it can be a lethal pitch. And he has struck out three of the last four batters he has faced, all on the changeup. Tyler Locklear, the batter. Locklear batting from the right side. 1-3 with an RBI double. Pitch to Locklear. Time for ball one. RBI double and a run scored in the first. That kick-started that run of five straight to reach with two outs in the first in a four-run inning. Grounded down the second, struck out the third. 1-0 from Frasso. Swings and fouls it back. Now, Nick Frasso, like a lot of members of this Comets bullpen, it's just a matter of consistency. I mean, when they are on, they are superb, and you walk away thinking, how is this guy not in the big leagues? But there are other nights where you also think to yourself, man, he's got a lot to work on. As the pitch is high. Two and a Locklear. Swings and fouls it back off the top of the screen. To the count to Locklear. Here's the pitch. Swings and misses at the changeup again. Four strikeouts on the night for Frasso. He has struck out each of his last three batters faced. It's tied a season high in strikeouts. A.J. Vukovic, the batter, in for the right side. Here's the pitch from Frasso. Called for a strike. Single and a run scored in the first for Vukovic. Flyouts to center in the third and fourth. Counting nothing and one. 7-3, the Aces lead in the sixth. Here's the pitch from Frasso. Swings and misses at a slider. Reno Parent Club, Arizona Diamondbacks falling in Tampa Bay today, 4-2. Arizona gets a home run from Ketel Marte, his 14th. Rays homers by Junior Caminero, his 21st. Jonathan Arondo's 13th. There's another performance I want to highlight in that game. The 0-2. Swing and a miss for strike three at the change. Pulling the string yet again. We're going to talk about that notable performance for the Tampa Bay Rays when we come back. Comets down 7-3 as we move to the seventh. It's Oklahoma City Comets baseball presented by Courtyard by Marriott, Oklahoma City downtown.
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0: Top of the seventh inning, Comets trailing 7-3, seven runs, seven hits, no errors for the Aces. Three runs, eight hits, no errors for the Comets. Alex Reed with you here at Greater Nevada Field. Producer and engineer back in our Oklahoma City studios tonight is Jeff Gaddy. Zach Earhart leading off. Casey Anderson, a 1-2-3 sixth inning. A pitch to Earhart is fouled back. Now, before the break, we tease. We want to talk about a player that has a connection to Oklahoma City in that Tampa Bay Rays game. Michael Grove, great to see him. His first game in the big league since 2024. Missed all last year due to injury. The pitch to Earhart, grounded to the middle. Amaya behind second on field. Throw to first, close, but in time. One away in the seventh. Another quick out induced by Anderson. Grover was released by the Dodgers in the offseason. In three innings, no runs, a hit, no walks, and four strikeouts. Tasker Hernandez batting here in the seventh, 0 for 3 with a walk and a run scored. Pitch from Anderson down and in. You see Anderson recently joining the Aces from AA Amarillo last week. Here's the pitch. Swings and misses at a high cutter. Four games with Amarillo at a 5.82 ERA. Pitched well against the Comets earlier this week. Two scoreless and hitless innings. Did walk two. The pitch is taken for a ball. He's retired his first four tonight. Hernandez struck out of the first, walked and scored in the third, struck out of the fourth. Here's the 2-1. Swings and misses at a cutter. Well, the numbers for Anderson really bloated by two really bad outings this year. That can happen to relievers, the pitch. On the side outside, just one or two games can really change what your numbers look like overall. Full count to Hernandez. Here's the pitch. He's going to miss down for ball four. Hernandez walked for the second time tonight. Sips the third of the batter. 2-3 with a home run tonight. Comets down 7-3 in the seventh. Pitch from Anderson. Swings and misses at a cutter. Anderson signed by Arizona 2023 out of Utah Valley University. Pitch is high and a one-game cameo with the Aces last year. One-one. Missing low with a slider. Comets trail 7-3 in the seventh. Got a runner on with one out. Two-one. Call for a strike. Elsewhere, the Dodgers organization, Double A Tulsa, 8-2 win. They've won three straight. Two homer night for Chris Newell, drives in seven. 15 on the year for Newell. Sean McClain hitting his fifth, the pitch. Down and outside. Peyton Martin throws seven scoreless innings, two hits, three walks, four strikeouts. Meanwhile, Mike Sirota extends that on-base streak. Now 63 games between the high A and double A levels. Three, two to Tibbs. Foul it down. The third minor leaguer since 2005 with 60-plus game on-base streak. The longest in that time was a guy the Comets faced earlier this year playing for Reno, Andrew Velazquez, since released by the Aces. But in 2014, he had a 74-game on-base streak. It's 3-2 to Tibbs. Here's the pitch. Swinging a foul tip for strike three. Anderson's first strikeout. Runner remains at first with two away from Ryan Fitzgerald. He's 2-for-3 tonight. The only other player with a 60-plus game on base streak in the last 21 years in the minors. Nick Martini, who did it 66 straight for Nashville in 2018. Pitch is swung out, line in left center field. It's down for Fitzgerald's third hit tonight. Hernandez going towards third. Now he'll be stopped there. It's a single for Fitzgerald. The runners are at the corners for Alec Thomas. Thomas 1-3 with an RBI tonight. And a mound visit coming up from the catcher Serta. Second baseman Amaya, the shortstop Fernandez will join it as well. Now the Comets down 7-3 here in the seventh. Didn't narrow the gap again. They were down by two in the eighth last night and ended up winning. Thomas grounded out the second, RBI single the third, hit into a double play the fifth. Thomas will land from the left side. Here's the pitch. Outside with a changeup. Hernandez now at third, Fitzgerald at first. Hernandez will shift to the middle. 1-0. Down for ball two. Innings over, the ground out by Earhart. Hernandez walked, Tibbs struck out before the single by Fitzgerald. The 2-0, down for ball three. Austin Gauthier on deck. And 0 now to Thomas. Here's the pitch. It's outside from all four. Four pitch walk loads him up. Big spot here for Austin Gauthier and the Comets. Down by four in the seventh. Bases loaded, two out. Gauthier so far tonight 0 for 3, three strikeouts. Right-hander Nick Robertson's been loosing in the Comets bullpen. Gauthier batting right. Here's the pitch. Taps it foul. It's 0-1. Gauthier had been on a roll. Slowed down a bit last night. Was held without a hit. And out tonight 0-3. Swinging strikeouts in the second and third. Called out on strikes in the fifth. The pitch called for a ball. Hernandez at third. Fitzgerald at second. And Thomas at first. The 1-1, breaking ball for a strike. Ahead of Gauthier at 1-2. Pitch from Anderson, swings and misses for strike three. So the Comets missed opportunity here. No runs, a hit, three left at the stretch. They remain down 7-3. 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
0: On the seventh inning, Comets still down 7-3 after leaving the bases loaded in the top half. Right-hander Nick Robertson will make his second appearance since coming up from Double-A Tulsa. Robertson earlier this week for the Comets scoreless inning. Allowed one hit with one walk and struck out two. Danny Cerretti batting from the left side of the pitch. Up and in from all one. Cerretti walked and scored in the first. Single and scored in the third. Struck out of the fourth. It's from Robertson. Slider missing outside. Tulsa, or with Tulsa, Robertson was downright dominant. 22 appearances, 6-1, 4 saves, .59 ERA. 4 runs total, 2 earned. Pitches down, now behind 3-0, 13 hits, 6 walks against 37 strikeouts. Opponents are adding 126. Behind Cerretti, 3-0. Here's the pitch. Ty walks him on 4. Walk number 8 for the Comets. Another 8 spot in the walk column. 6th time in 11 games that's happened. 3rd time in the series it's happened. Runner on for Manuel Pena. He's 1-for-2 with a 2-run swing on a walk. Bat for the left side. It's to Pena. He'll foul it off towards the Reno dugout. I think it went into the dugout. Nick Frosso, tremendous outing tonight. Two scoreless innings. No hits, a walk, struck out 5, including his final 4 in a row. 28 pitches, 19 strikes. 0-1 to Pena, showing bunt now. It's fouled off the left, 0-2. Two-run single in the first, walked and scored in the third, popped out of the fourth. And Comets just missed out an opportunity to make this a close game here in the seventh. Reno still leads by 4. Oh, 2. Misses upstairs. IA Great Lakes, a 12-8 win in Lansing. They had an 8-run second inning. 2-homer day for Chase Harland. The pitch, swing, and a miss for strike 3. Pena on a changeup down and in. The 11th strikeout by the pitching staff tonight. Harland would also collect the double. Finishes 4-for-5, 5 RBI. Edgardo Quintero also hitting his 4th home run of the year. Winning pitcher Brooks Auger, 1 run allowed in 5 2/3. Pitch to Serta, strike. 2-3 with 2 doubles. RBI double in the first, 2-run double in 3rd, and a ground down in the 5th. Oh, and 1 to Serta. Here's the pitch from Robertson. Swing and a miss at a changeup. Now, Serta's hot hitting has continued. Enter today, this month, batting .375. Now, in his last 4 games, he is 7-13. He's 5-9 so far this series with a couple of walks on top of that. 0-2 to Serna. Ground ball to short. Miller flips to Gauthier. Turn and throw to first. That's in time in a double play. Well, Robertson continues the recent trend of zeros by the bullpen here, giving the offense a chance. No runs, no hits, none left. We go to the eighth. Comets trail 7-3. 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
0: Top of the eighth inning, Comets trailing at 7-3. This was their big inning last night. Anderson remaining in the game. Got out of a jam last inning. His first pitch to Jack Sawinski down in the zone for a strike. Sawinski 1-3 with a run scored. Singleton scored the second. Soft line on the third. Fly out of the sixth. Next pitch is swung out and missed, and now it's 0-2. Next to Sawinski, going to miss high. Miller and Lockwood Paldo up next. Pitch is hit in the air to left field. Ortiz going back now will come in a couple of steps and make the catch. One down for Noah Miller. Miller 1-for-3 tonight. The Miller switch hitter batting left. It's upstairs, ball one. Single in the second. Ground outs in the fourth and sixth. Pitch missing in with a cutter, 2-0. Left-hander Phillip Abner warming in the Reno bullpen. He has just been death upon the Comets this year. The pitch is outside. Three on a Miller. Takes a strike in the outside corner. Three one. Tie for ball four. That's the third walk in the last two innings by Anderson, the thing you just cannot do when you're leading by four in the latter stages of the game. Aces manager Jeff Gar.

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3: Comets are down 7-3 in the eighth with a runner on and one out. Left-hander Philip Abner is the new pitcher. First is overall numbers this season with the Aces. 23 appearances, 2-1, 4.38 ERA, 24 and two-thirds innings. 14 runs, 12 earned, 18 hits, 9 walks, 28 strikeouts. Now that's overall solid. Here's what he's done against the Comets. It has just been a nightmare matchup. 3 appearances, 4 and a third innings, no runs, 1 hit, 1 walk, 10 strikeouts. He has retired 13 of the 15 batters he has faced and struck out 10 of them. On Wednesday night, pitched both the 9th and the 10th, retired all 6 batters he faced with 5 strikeouts. He'll face Griffin Lockwood Powell, who bats right. The pitch from Abner. The pitch is high. If you're looking for reasons for optimism, though, they had very similar numbers against Cade Stroud, who they had a lot of success against last night. Here's the 1-0. Swings and misses. Now, in the first 9 games of the season series, from the 7th inning on, the Comets were 9-78 against the Aces. But last night went 7-16. Miller, the runner at first with 1 down. Pitch from Abner. Swings, and this ball hit pretty well. The deep left field. Ortiz going back. It's going to make a running catch on the track. That ball was scalded by Lockwood Powell, but Ortiz able to track it down. Two away for Zach Earhart, who's 0-3 with a walk. Earhart on that right. Here's the pitch. Called for strike one.
4: There it is. Never mind.
3: Fans are cheering. Teoscar Hernandez moving on deck. Of course, never know. Getting the later stages of these rehab games. 0-1 Earhart. Pitch from Abner. Up in the zone. Strike two. Line out to short in the first. Fly on the second. Walk in the fourth. Ground out in the seventh. Comets down 7-3 in the eighth inning. Earhart will ask for his batter timeout. The 0-2. Grounded towards the left side. Cerretti cannot handle it on the backhand attempt. And Teoscar Hernandez is going to come up with 2 on and 2 out now. Awaiting the official ruling on the play that allows Earhart to reach and advance Miller to second. Hernandez 0-2, 2 walks, 2 strikeouts. It is an error on Cerretti. Pitch to Hernandez, fastball, strike one. And the Comets take advantage of their extra out. 0-1 to Hernandez. Pitch from Abner. Swings, fouls it back, 0-2.

0: balls, two strikes with two away in the eighth inning. Comets down 7-3. Here's Amner's pitch. High for ball one. They've had chances with two outs these last two innings. Left the bases loaded last inning. Now two aboard with two out here in the eighth. Amner's 0-2, or 1-2, swing and a miss for strike three. Even a two-time All-Star can't do anything against Amner. No runs, no hits, an error, and two left. Led to the bottom of the eighth. Comets still down 7-3. 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
0: Bottom of the eighth inning, the Comets still down 7-3, leaving five on the last two innings with a chance to get back in it.
5: 7,434.
0: Keenan Middleton, new pitcher for the Comets.
5: The second sellout of the season.
0: Ortiz batting left, the pitch. Swinging a ground ball right side. Tips will stop it. They'll toss to Middleton at first base. One pitch, one out for Keenan. Bullpen's been great so far tonight. As the refrain we always use is just give the offense a chance. And the bullpen has done that. This is empty for Christian Robinson. 0-for-1 with three walks. Ground down, and he's now walked in three straight plate appearances. Bats right. Middleton's 26th appearance, 2-1 and a 3.46 ERA. The pitch is taken for ball one. 26 innings, 11 runs, 10 earned, 26 hits, 16 walks, 23 strikeouts. Robinson, a ground down in the first, walks in the second, third, and fifth. The pitch from Middleton is taken downstairs. At this point, Comets bullpen 5 2/3 innings, no runs or hits, three walks and eight strikeouts. Nick Robertson, one inning, no runs, no hits, one walk, one strikeout, face the minimum through 11 pitches. It's 2-0 to Robinson. Here's the pitch from Middleton. Bit down with a slider. The pitch is high for ball four. It's going to be walk number nine in the fourth, drawn by Robinson. Jacob Amaya, the batter.
6: Pitch
0: pitches, swung at line foul. Christian Robinson, third opponent with four walks in a game this year. Amaya 1-3, RBI single, walk and run scored. Oh, and 1 to Amaya. Here's the pitch from Middleton. A little bit inside. Dodgers end up beating the Padres 15-3. 15 runs and 17 hits on the night. Three homers, eight extra base hits. All three home runs in the sixth inning. There goes Robinson. The pitch is swung out in line towards left field for a base hit. Robinson is going to stop at second. It's Amaya's second hit tonight. There's two on with one out. Chance for Reno to extend this lead heading to the ninth. Currently in front 7-3. The first hit allowed by the bullpen tonight since taking over in the middle of the third. Two on for Jose Fernandez. Nailed that for the right side. Here's the pitch from Middleton. Swinging a ground ball towards short. Miller on to Gauthier for one. Turn and throw to first. Not in time. Gauthier did not make a particularly strong throw. It was also a grounder in which Miller had to wait for an extra bounce to get a more favorable hop. Yeah, Gauthier just kind of didn't get a ton behind it on the pivot. And now Tyler Locklear, the batter, with runners in the corners. Here's the pitch from Middleton. It's a pop-up. Right side foul and out of play. Comets already going to be down four entering the ninth. Locklear trying to make it even a tougher task. Broke his bat on that swing. He's 1-for-4 with an RBI double. The Dodgers home runs, three in that sixth inning tonight in San Diego. Kyle Tucker is 7. Dalton Rushing is 9. Mookie Betts is 11. Mookie's homered in 3 straight. Here's the pitch. There goes Fernandez. No throw. As the pitch was high, Fernandez with a steal. Third of the night by the Aces. Now two men in scoring position for Locklear can deliver a knockout blow here. 1-1. Here's the pitch. Downstairs. Yoshinobu Yamamoto, the win. 6 innings, 2 runs, 5 hits, 2 walks, 4 strikeouts. He's 8-5. Big night for Kyle Tucker. 3-5, a home run and 4 RBI. 2-1 to Locklear, the pitch. Foul down a slider. Well, the Aces started off this game scoring 4 runs with 2 out of the first. Now again trying to deliver a big hit to really make life difficult for the Comets with 2 out here in the 8th inning. Middleton's 2-2. Down and away ball 3. Three-two to Locklear. He'll swing and a line drive to left. Fernandez back, cannot make the catch. Two runs are going to score. Locklear to second. He'll stop there with his second double of the night, and that'll do it. Taking it 9-3. The two-out troubles start of the game, and they end the game as well.
6: Yeah.
0: AJ Vukovic, the batter. Remember, the Comets could not turn a double play on the play before. It all adds up. It's the Vukovic down and outside. Both doubles with two outs and two strikes by Locklear, driving in a total of three runs. Here's the pitch. High to Vukovic. And Locklear out to talk with Middleton. Got the first out of the inning on the first pitch. Then a walk and a single. And then fielder's choice with only the force out at second. And then the two-run double by Locklear. Fourth double by the Aces tonight, who have gone 6 of 11 with men in scoring position and now 11 of 22 in the last two games. They started off 7 of 43 in the series. You knew it was bound to turn around. Here's the pitch to Vukovic. Outside 3-0. Single in the first, fly outs in the third and fourth, and a strikeout of the sixth. Pitch from Middleton. Tie for ball four. Another two-out base runner. Boy, it has been all or nothing for the pitching staff tonight. Multiple runs in the three scoring innings. In the five scoreless innings, only one runner advancing to second. As pitching coach David Anderson out to have a word. Reno is now leading 9-3 here in the bottom of the eighth inning. Soretti, the hitter. Soretti, switch hitter, batting left, the pitch. Broken bat, ground ball, right side. Tibbs has it. They'll toss to Middleton, then the inning. But the Aces tack on two runs on two hits and leave two on base. They go to the ninth in front of 9-3. 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
0: So the Comets down 9-3. Boy, they had chances in the 7th and 8th, down 7-3 to narrow the gap. And then, just like the game started in the first, unable to get off the field with key spot, two outs. Aces at two. James Tibbs the third to lead off the ninth inning, Philip Amner got the final two outs of the eighth, left the bases loaded, left two on, first pitch to Tibbs, grounded the right side, picked up by Amaya, throw to first for the first out. Barring the unforeseen, the Comets are going to head into the finale tomorrow, playing for a split. As we referenced earlier, still not have won a series this month. The Aces will be the first time they ensure they don't lose a series. First time in seven series. This to Fitzgerald, fouled off the left side. 3-4 in the ninth for Fitzgerald, his team leading 29th multi-hit game of the season. Tomorrow's game will begin at 8:05 Central Time, 6:05 locally here in Reno. The pitch from Amner swings and it's a liner towards right. Vukovic late break, down for a base hit. Fitzgerald's fourth game with 4+ hits. Now, the Comets are out hitting the Aces tonight, but here's the difference. 9 of the Comets' 10 hits are singles. Aces have tallied 4 doubles. And they have also drawn 10 walks on the evening. They've also gone 6-12 with runners in scoring position. Comets 2-7. Thomas batting left, showing bunt, cannot make contact. Grounded out of the second, RBI single to third, hit into a double play in the fifth, walk to the seventh. It's 9-3 Reno as the Comets again cook up a rally here. It's going to snap a streak of 7 straight between these teams, decided by 1 or 2 runs. The pitch swung out and missed. It's 0-2 to Thomas. Amner with the 0-2. Down and outside. Ryder Ryan will get the start for the Comets tomorrow. Left-hander Tony Henry pitched very well on Tuesday. We'll be back at it for the Aces. 1-2 to Thomas. Down and away, 2-2. Our coverage will begin at 7:50 Central Time. Two balls, two strikes. Here's the pitch. Swings. It's a line drive. Tailing towards the left center field gap. That's going to one-hop the wall. It's Gerald on his way to third, being waved on in. Thomas going to hold it second. And Alec Thomas, an RBI double. That'll cut it to 9-4 here in the ninth inning. Austin Gauthier, the batter. Tough night for Austin. He's 0-4 with 4 strikeouts. Gauthier batting right. Here's the pitch from Amner. Called for a strike. Struck out of the second, third, fifth, and seventh. The last of which a key one with the bases loaded 2 out of the time. The Comets down by 4. Here's the pitch. He'll ground one left side. Backhand in the hole by Fernandez. Throw to first and a bounce in time for the second out. Thomas will advance to third, but there's 2 down in the ninth inning and the Comets trailing 9-4. Jack Sawinski, the hitter. Sawinski batting left. It's from Amner, a strike. Single and score in the second. Soft line out in the third. Fly outs in the sixth and eighth. tied to 4. Reno one out away from beating the Comets tonight. Pitch from Amner. Swing and a miss for strike 2. Going 2 to Sawinski, taken high. Yeah. 1-2 on the way. Breaking ball fouled off behind the plate. And a sellout crowd of 7,434 tonight. Amner delivers home. Swing and a miss for strike 3. That'll end the game as the Aces win this one 9-4. Jump out to that 4-0 lead in the first. And would go on to win to beat the Comets to take now 3 of the first 5 of this series. Comets finish with 1 run, 2 hits, and 1 left here in the 9th inning. They fall 9-4. Let's take a break and come back with a postgame report. It's Oklahoma City Comets Baseball presented by Courtyard by Marriott, Oklahoma City downtown.
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0: Comets falling in Reno, 9-4, the final score. 9 runs, 9 hits, 1 error for the Aces. They'll leave 9 on base. 4 runs, 11 hits, no errors for the Comets with 12 left on. Running pitcher tonight is Isaiah Campbell. The Reno reliever goes to 4-1. Ending in the third, 1 run, 2 hits, no walks, and 2 strikeouts. Jackson Ferris, tough one tonight. Falls to 0-4, 2 2/3 innings, 7 runs, 7 hits, 5 walks, 3 strikeouts. Retires just 8 of his 20 batters faced on the night. Game was played in 2 hours, 56 minutes. Hey, technically our first sub-3-hour game of the week. 10-7,434. The Aces now 3-2 in the half. And 35-45, the Comets 2-3.5 and 43-36 on the season. Now the Aces jumped out to a big lead early tonight. Had just a runner at first, 2 out before it goes RBI double, single walk, 2-run single, RBI double. As the Aces went in front 4-0. Comets, though, have 3 straight singles in the second inning, last of which by Griffin Lockwood Powell to drive in a run. Comets down 4-1 at that point. Becomes 4-2 in the third with an Alec Thomas RBI single. This would be a theme of the night, and they end up leaving 2 on base. Bottom of the third inning, the Aces score 3 runs, first 2 of which on a 2-run single by Christian Serta, or 2-run double, excuse me, by Serta. And then another theme of the night, the 2-out production, RBI single by Jacob Amaya with 2 down. The Aces would end up now plating 7 of their 9 runs on the night with 2 outs this evening. They would leave the bases loaded there in the third. They led it 7-2. James Gibbs the third. It's his 21st home run of the season in the fifth inning. makes it a 7-3 game. State 7-3 for quite some time. Connett's had a chance in the seventh inning. Bases loaded, two out, but Austin Gauthier struck out. Still 7-3 in the eighth. They get a break with a two-out error by third baseman Danny Cerretti, but then Teoscar Hernandez struck out, and that keeps it a 7-3 game. Reno in the bottom of the eighth had runners at first and second, one out, grounder towards short. Connett's were unable to turn a double play. The next batter, Tyler Locklear, two outs, two strikes. It's another double. Brings home two and basically delivers the knockout blow for the Aces. Makes it 9-3. Comets in the ninth do get an RBI double by Alec Thomas. But he was ultimately left at third as the Aces winners tonight by a final score of 9-4. The first time they beat the Comets by more than one run this year. So we'll take a break and come back with a look around the rest of the PCL and Dodgers organization. This Oklahoma City Comets baseball presented by Courtyard by Marriott, Oklahoma City downtown.
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0: Comets fall in Reno, final score of 9-4. Elsewhere in the PCL tonight, Sugarland beats El Paso 5-2. Space Cowboys have won four of the first five in that series. Sugarland get an early three-run homer by Lucas Spence. First one since joining the Space Cowboys. He finished the night 3-4 with that home run and double and four RBI. No home runs on the Sugarland side. Rehabbing Christian Javier through six scoreless. Three hits, two walks, and four strikeouts. And the loss went to Johnny Brito of El Paso. None of the three runs he gave up were earned, but he will take the loss and fall to 1-1. Salt Lake winning in extra innings in Albuquerque, 8-7, the final in 10. The Bees with a home run by Ryan Nicholson. That is his first with Salt Lake. No home runs on the Albuquerque side tonight. Winning pitcher was Caleb Ortiz, 5-1. The loss to Albuquerque's Evan Shaver. He's 1-1, and Rob Kaminsky gets his first save of the season. Tacoma wins at home against Round Rock, 5-1. Jonathan Diaz, a strong seven innings for the Rainiers, one run, three hits, no walks, and eight strikeouts. He's now 6-5. Nolan King of the loss for Round Rock. Caber Rodriguez, a home run for the Express, is fourth. A three-homer night for Patrick Wisdom of Tacoma. He's up to now 19 in PCL play. This season, he drove in all five runs for the Rainiers tonight. Las Vegas blanks Sacramento 1-0. As both teams finished with five hits, there were no home runs on the night. Las Vegas scored one run at the top of the first, and that was it. Jacob Lopez goes the first six innings for the Aviators to get the win. Combines with two relievers on the shutout, Blake Tidwell pitched well for Sacramento, gives up one run and three hits with one walk in six innings, but will take the loss. Dropped 0-3. Dodgers with a win in San Diego, 15-3. Finished with 15 runs on 17 hits. They had eight extra base hits. They hit three home runs in a nine-run sixth inning. Included Kyle Tucker's seventh, Nolan Rushing ninth. Mookie Betts his 11th. For San Diego, Gavin Sheets at his 13th. Yoshinobu Yamamoto with six solid innings to win. Two runs, five hits, two walks, four strikeouts. He's 8-5. Randy Vasquez takes the loss for San Diego. In the minor league system, Double-A Tulsa, 8-2 victory over Corpus Christi tonight. A two-homer, seven RBI night by Chris Newell's got 15 home runs on the year. Sean McClain, it's his fifth home run. Peyton Martin, the starting pitcher, seven scoreless innings, two hits, three walks, and four strikeouts. He is now 4-2. Great Lakes, a 12-8 win in Lansing, highlighted with a four-hit, two-home run game by Chase Harlan. Goes 4-for-5 with a double and five RBI. Brooks Auger, the starting pitcher, one run, three hits in five and two-thirds innings to earn the victory. Single-A Ontario playing on the road in Visalia, and they win it 5-3. So a good night all across the farm system and the organization, aside from, unfortunately, what happened here in Reno this evening. Jesus Tellerio, the Ontario starting pitcher, six scoreless innings and struck out eight. We'll be back with tonight's play of the game and a preview of tomorrow. 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
0: Comets fall in Reno, 9-4. Time for the Comets play of the game. We'll go back to the fifth inning with James Tibbs, the third of the play. 3-2 to Tibbs. Here's the pitch. Swings, and it's a fly ball towards deep left center field. Outfielders back towards the wall, and this ball is gone. A solo home run by James Tibbs, the third. Opposite way out to left center, is league-leading 21st of the year. And the Comets cut the Aces' lead down to 7-3 here in the fifth inning. And that was tonight's Comets play of the game. So the Comets, again, unfortunately, no chance at a series win. At best, they can split and hopefully can finish on a high note here in Reno. 8:05 Central, the first pitch. Right-hander Ryan Orion will look to bounce back after a bumpy outing on Tuesday in the series opener. Left-hander Tommy Henry was on the opposite end of that matchup on Tuesday. Will again be on tomorrow's game. Henry was great over five innings, just two runs and two hits to get his first win of the year. Hopefully the Comets' second time around will have better success. Our coverage begins at 7:50 here on 1340 The Game, 1340thegame.com or the iHeartRadio app. And that's when we'll start it with Comets on deck. Again, 7:50 Central time tomorrow night. Reno winners 9-4, 9 runs, 9 hits, 1 error for the Aces, 4 runs, 11 hits, no errors for the Comets, the winning.
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3: Let's get it right over to the news desk to Sager with his extended update. 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
5: Another great late night at the World Cup on Argentina's 3-0 in the tournament. Lionel Messi entered as a sub in Dallas tonight in the 60th minute, scored in the 80th minute. The guy has 6 goals already in this tournament. Argentina beat the last place team in its group 3-1 the final. Everything is set for the next round, the new round of 32 in this expanded World Cup tournament. Fox TV will have every game in the next round but one. The Algeria game late Thursday night will be on FS1. Everything else, though, is on Fox TV and, of course, Fox One streaming. Congo DR was facing elimination. This is a country that has never won a game in a World Cup. It had never been to one since 1974. Congo outshot Uzbekistan 19-3, did wind up with 3 goals in the second half, and in front of 68,000 fans in Atlanta, won this game 3-1. So Congo versus England next on Wednesday. Uzbekistan at 0-3, kind of like Jordan, is out of the tournament. There was nothing like the finish, though, with the Austria game in Kansas City late tonight on FS1. The way things work as to who's advancing, obviously the first and second place teams in each group advance, but they take the best of the third place teams, which basically means if you finished in your 3 games with 1 win, 1 loss, and 1 tie, you get through. That's 4 total points in the standings. All of the teams that finished 1-1-1, like Bosnia, U.S. next opponent, they all advance. Iran was sitting at the last spot. They were on the bubble, to use the March Madness term. And then Austria scored a goal in the 96th minute to advance instead, earning a 3-3 tie against Algeria tonight. So Iran is out. South Korea is done in this World Cup. They went 1-2 in their group. Scotland at 1-2 is done. In fact, Scotland's coach, Steve Clark, stepped down today despite having a new contract. Once they were mathematically eliminated, the announcement came. It lost its last game 3-0 to Brazil. Uruguay is out after a couple of draws and a loss, not enough. And as Alexi Lawless said on postgame last night, fuera. Good riddance. Uruguay is out. Consistently poorly behaved team for many years.
6: Yes? Did you see the report about Uruguay on the way out?
5: Yes, the Football Federation did to them.
6: Yes, they apparently had a chartered flight home that was canceled, and I don't know if the players had to get their own flights back. But
5: they had to fly commercial, but not together. Yes. There weren't enough seats for the whole team to fly back together. Wow. Colombia-Portugal was, to my recollection, the top ticket for all the group stage game. Oh, wow. The most expensive, the game that wound up in Miami tonight, as far as when the tournament began. And still, this past couple of days, it was $3,000 for an upper level seat to this one. And yes, another sellout in this NFL stadium, 65,000 on hand. And lots of excitement, lots of play in front of goal. Colombia, 24 shots to 13 advantage, and somehow the game wound up scoreless. So it'll be Portugal against Croatia Thursday. Croatia won 2-1 over Ghana. Colombia will face Ghana next round in a Friday night game. Colombia, a group winner. By the way, Croatia got its goal in the game winner in the 83rd minute for the 2-1 victory in Philly. Croatia had lost its opener to England in this tournament. England is a group winner. It'll play again on Wednesday in Atlanta against Congo. England 2-0 over Panama, which finished 0-3. Panama now all-time in the World Cup 0-6, and it got shut out in all 3 of its games here this month. Attendance was 80,000 in New Jersey for the England game. Both of their goals came after the 60th minute. And remember, it had played a scoreless tie in its previous game. There were a lot of nerves from England fans in the stadium and across the pond. They finally came through with the, shall I say, 2-0 victory. And so next up, the round of 32. 1 game tomorrow and the next U.S. game Wednesday night.
6: Thank you very much, Steve DeSager. This is Fox Sports Radio, Fox Sports Saturday. Aaron Torres, Jason Martin. We are live approaching 1 a.m. Eastern, Fox Sports Radio Studios. Come back. We're going to call Brandon Deutsch out in Dallas for the Argentina takeaways, plus more World Cup, Caitlin Clark, and much, much more. 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
31: 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The Odd Couple with Rob Parker and Kelvin Washington. 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

0: 3-0 at the World Cup after beating Jordan 3-1. Lionel Messi scored in the 80th minute as a sub. Austria was facing elimination but got a goal in the 96th minute to advance, tying Algeria 3-3. Congo DR with three goals in the second half advances with a 3-1 win over Uzbekistan. Colombia is a group winner after its 0-0 tie against Portugal. England won its group, beating Panama 2-0. Croatia a 2-1 winner against Ghana. The group stage ended Saturday. The new round of 32 starts Sunday with a game in L.A., Canada versus South Africa. WNBA wins for Indiana, Seattle, and Phoenix. Victor Hovland leads by one stroke in Connecticut over Scottie Scheffler. The Dodgers were 15-3 winners at San Diego. The Giants shut out the Braves 5-0 on a one-hitter. Colorado 8-5 over Minnesota. I'm Steve DeSager.
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4: 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He's Bucky Brooks. I'm Andy Furman. 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The main man, my partner, Mr. Bucky Brooks. How are you, Bucky?
5: I'm good. What's going on, Andy? How you doing?
4: You sound great. You look even better. You really do. You know, I would ask you this. I was thinking about this for a while. You know, you're an athlete. You're a class athlete. You played college football, played in the NFL. You know, I'd like to know, if I may pry a little bit in your life, I'd like to know, like, your training techniques. What do you do on a daily basis to stay in shape? Because I assume you are in shape right now. Maybe you're even at playing weight right now that you played in the NFL.
5: What I do currently? Currently is a mix of yoga, a lot of walking, and golf. That would consist of my daily workout routines, if you're being honest.
4: Well, I'm just checking because, you know, I'm one of those guys that want to keep fit all the time, you know. But, you know, I try to get it from the best, the master. You're the guy. You're the guy. Are you, like, anywhere around your playing weight when you played in the NFL? Have you put on a couple of pounds or basically?
5: I'm within 5 to 7 pounds of my playing weight, my last playing weight in Oakland.
4: That's great. I love to hear that. I really do. You know, as for myself, you know, I was a great stickball player in New York City, but I used to run. Believe it or not, I was a runner. I used to love to sweat. I used to run, and I ended up losing both hips. I had to get two hip replacements, and I went to the doctor. After the second one, I said, Doc, can I still run? You know what he says to me? Yeah, you can still do that, but you'll be coming back to see me again. So I stopped doing that. I swam a little bit, but I do that recumbent bike, you know? I do the bike while I watch TV every single day. That helps. It really does. You work up a sweat, it's a pretty good deal. So just wanted to check. I wanted to check in with the best, and you're the best. All right. But I did say this is the biggest story in sports, and I will tell you right now, not the NBA draft. Not even the NFL, but it's a sport that really we don't talk about much. It's soccer, the World Cup. Don't you agree that right now that probably is the biggest story in sports today?
5: Yeah, 100%.
4: Okay, now, if it was the World Cup in basketball, in baseball, I would have to say it might be even bigger. Do you agree? I know soccer's the world game, except everywhere in the US of A. But I think I had a World Cup in baseball or basketball, not football, because all these countries don't play football. But I think it would be bigger than the World Cup in soccer.
5: I don't know. When I look at the World Baseball Classic, I don't know if it resonates. It doesn't resonate like the World Cup in FIFA. So I don't know if I completely agree with you that it would be bigger than the soccer version. It's big, but it certainly isn't bigger than soccer. Soccer is the world's game.
4: So could we say now, maybe, that perhaps soccer is creeping up in popularity over Major League Baseball? Can that be a possibility? And then with this World Cup, will that kind of give a little goose to the MLS and the excitement and the interest in soccer right now in the U.S. of A.?
5: I think international soccer definitely is ahead of baseball. I don't know if it'll resonate in this country. Like, MLS and the World Cup are vastly different because of the national pride that people take and the heritage that people kind of lean into when it comes to supporting your country. It's different than MLS. MLS is more about your town, your team. But when you talk about Argentinian, anyone who is of Argentinian descent, they're going to rock with them. Nigerian, all these other countries, Spain, like, your heritage makes you pull and root for those teams. So it's always going to be grander than what we can talk about in the MLS. I don't think it'll replace that.
4: You know, I love the sport of soccer in the sense that it's a dirt field with rocks and stones, perhaps. You get a ball, and you kick the ball around, and that's it. As opposed to our country, where parents are taking their kids to these games all over the country, these elite teams and elite games. Doesn't work that way in these third world countries. They got great athletes there, too. Just go out to a field, any field right now, that's maybe full of holes or whatever it may be, garbage dumps, and just get a ball and start kicking it, and that's how they play soccer, right? But in our country, it's like sophisticated. Parents got to take them to elite games and travel all weekend long and pay big money for equipment. No equipment except the ball really is needed in the sport of soccer.
5: Yeah, I mean, it doesn't have to be as fancy as sometimes we might make it in our country. There is, I would say, a lot of participation and a lot of interest. I think FIFA certainly captivates the interest beyond a normal level. But yeah, like, this country should be able to find enough people to compete at the highest level. Some would say club soccer takes away that. Some would say other sports and interest in other things take away. Whereas in these other countries, soccer is first and foremost. They don't have to compete with the other sports like in the U.S.
4: All right, let's talk a little bit about the U.S. national team. They played on Thursday. They lost kind of what would you call maybe a buzzer beater to Turkey, 3-2 in like the final minute over there in that game. It was a sad loss, but when you think about it, they lost in the 98th minute, but they didn't really have to win that game because going into the game right now, when they play Turkey on Thursday, a win, they would play Bosnia and Herzegovina on July 1st. A draw, same thing. If they lose, same thing because they had the divisional thing clinched. There's no big deal over there. So what they did, they started the team with 9 backups, all right, which is great. I mean, it was a great move by the coach because Adams, Richard, and Robinson all had yellow cards, so they sat, okay? So the question is, these guys sit. Now I ask you this, as an athlete, and you are, does this maybe disrupt the winning rhythm that this team had going in the first 2 games that they won? You know, don't mess with what works. Maybe it wasn't such a great move that he rested these guys because they had some momentum. However, those guys also had yellow cards, and you don't want them to pick up another yellow card in that game.
5: Look, we won't really know if it was the right move or not until we see them play the next game. Like, right now, it's all speculative. You don't like losing. You don't like giving away games. Per se, I can't say they gave it away. Turkey earned to win. But in changing your lineup, you certainly enhance or increase your chances of losing the game. We'll see. It's kind of like that delicate balance in the preseason. NFLs have to make it a choice. Do they want to play the starters? Do they want to rest the starters? Do they want to get to the starting line with their full team intact? Or is it more important for them to build chemistry and camaraderie, continuity, and some momentum going into it? We don't know. Ultimately, the way that they perform in the knockout stage will determine whether we look back at the coaching move as being ingenious or being stupid.
4: Right. And the United States men's national team, they've always talked about their depth and they talk about their versatility. Now let's take a look and see if it's really happening because they played the backups and they get to the knockout round with everybody available right now and a clean slate. So we'll see what happens on Thursday when they go against.

0: the game of soccer. And I also think the love of soccer has increased because so many people are watching Premier League and international soccer and other things. I would say that it definitely has increased and gained popularity stateside, and it's going to continue to grow.
1: You know, I watch these games, and then they have the cameras panning on the stands. Number one, I'm shocked that these stands are packed every single game. But I'm even more shocked when I see, like, a U.S. team playing the team from Turkey, and everybody, not everybody, but many people in the stands are wearing Turkey gear and swag. How does that happen? I guess they have travel agencies in these countries that afford trips for these people to buy a package and fly over here, because I know the Scots went crazy in Boston and they traveled from Boston down to Miami before they were eliminated and went back home to Scotland. But I mean, these people just can't get enough of it. It's amazing to me how many people from abroad are coming to the US of A to see their home team play and root for them. Or maybe they just want to come to the USA. I don't know. Maybe they're going to stay here. I don't know, but I'm shocked to see so many people with swag from the visiting teams here in our country.
0: I do believe that it is a bit of a surprise, but yeah, people have traveled far and wide to come support their squads, and it speaks to the passionate fan base that we're seeing, like how rabid the fan base is for their country, their teams, and those things. Hats off to them. Some of it are people that are already here, but no, you have seen a lot of traveling take place where people are coming to support their squads.
1: You know, I would hope, and now I'm going to sound a little corny, if I may, a little sappy, but that's just the way it is. I would hope that people somewhere, somehow, learn something from these World Cup games, and not so much on the field, but maybe off the field. Sports is a medium where people could learn to speak the same language. And we may not be able to speak the languages that our teams play, but on the field, you could speak the language of peace, love, and getting along with one another. And then you turn the news on, you see a World Cup story, and right after that, you see countries at war with one another, which it makes me sick to my stomach, because I think sports is the one thing in life that basically people have. It's like a common denominator that could bring people together. And hopefully, maybe after the World Cup is over, there could be a little more peace. I know I sound a little corny, but I really mean that from my heart, that maybe the World Cup could lead to some goodness. It's great. It's active. It's fun to watch. But then in a couple of weeks, it's going to go away and won't come back for 4 years. But maybe there could be some lasting effects from the World Cup.
0: We can remain hopeful for those things, but we'll see how it really impacts our day-to-day civilian lives.
1: I hope so. I really do. All right. Now, the World Cup is there. I'm watching it. It's wonderful. I love the job that Fox is doing, the behind-the-scenes stories and things like that. And it's day and night, and I can't get enough of it. I really can't. But there's another story that maybe is right behind the World Cup, and it involves our football, not soccer. And the Canadian Football League now will not allow Brendan Sorsby to join their league. All right? Now, I ask you this. I know what he did was illegal. He bet, all right? And I think what hurt him more than anything else is not his addiction to gambling, but Texas Tech and their athletic director and staff kind of made him out to be the victim, which was not true. He broke the rules. So not only did the Canadian Football League say, you can't come play with us, the NFL now declines to hold the supplemental draft, so he can't even get to the NFL. A, what does he do? B, why did the NFL all of a sudden now decide not to have a supplemental draft? I guess it's a great way to say, hey, Brandon, we don't want you. That's basically my take on that.
0: Yeah, they don't want to deal with the thing. They don't want him running towards the league when it comes to it. I've said this, and in talking to people in the league, the gambling thing was a bigger issue than some would admit in the media. And I think sometimes we might have been so smitten with his talent and the prospects of him being a quarterback, and we get fascinated by quarterbacks and quarterbacks who are talented making their way into the league, that we overlooked a huge part of the evaluation, which is character. And the football character part of it was going to be a big part. And when I mean football character, I think people have to understand, like, there are two ways to do it. People talk about the football character that's related to on-the-field stuff. But, like, Sorsby's transgressions kind of live in two worlds, right? There's the moral character of, like, how can you do this? It's not illegal, but, man, there's something wrong about betting on your team based on what we've been

0: traditionally pounded to know about sports betting and gambling from the time we were little. And if he's going to bet on his team and he's going to bet significant sums of money on his teams, can you trust him? And this league is built on three things where we talk about commitment, accountability, and trust. Are you committed to the game? Do you love it enough to do all the things that we ask you to do? Can we hold you accountable for your actions on and off the field? Because that's part of being on a team. And ultimately, can we trust you? Based on your commitment and your level of accountability, can you trust you? And so in this situation, part of the reason people are having a tough time with Sorsby is there is a lack of accountability. And if you're not going to be accountable to whatever it is that you did and come out there and play the role like, hey, you know what? I was wrong. I did this. I should serve the penalty. And then once I do that, look, I want to make my way back into the league and make it right. Then people have been more forgiving of the actions and the transgressions. But because there didn't appear to be a sense of accountability, I think teams are having a tough time wondering, will they be able to trust him when it comes to being the face of the franchise? Because if you take someone that high, the way that they were speculating a first round pick, he was eventually going to be the face of the franchise. And so trust is a big part of that.
1: I ask you this. I find it kind of not funny, but kind of like it's kind of weird in the sense that there's gambling all around, you know, and I'm in the glass house right now as a player that I can't do it. And you can't tell me that there is not one player in that league that does not gamble. Really? I mean, I'm not saying he does it directly. Maybe he does it through a friend. But you got the phone. I mean, you could do it at any point in time. I mean, that's just the way it is. And the gambling surrounds it. Gambling is a big part of the league in the sense that they sponsor the league. But this one guy who did it is now banned. I mean, never play in the National Football League. And I get it because you want to not have that element of doubt when he plays on the field. Should he throw an interception? Should he throw the ball out of bounds intentionally? Whatever he may be, there'll be a cloud over him, and people are going to say, I wonder if he's on the take. But that, they have that right now anyway, don't they? I mean, if a guy drops a pass in the end zone in days of yore, so to speak, there may have been a little bit of cloud. Not as a heavy-duty cloud because the gambling surrounds the game. It sponsors the game. It's all over the place. So to me, to pick on this one guy, I get it. He gambled. He admitted it. Maybe if he takes some whatever, Medicare. I don't know. I mean, he's going I don't know. I just don't know what the answer is. I don't think it's fair that this kid's going to be banned for life.
0: He's not banned for life. He just can't enter the league right now. He just can't enter the league right now when he wants to go.
1: But no one said he could come back. But no one said
0: right now they talked about, like, he would have to wait. I saw the statement. I thought he would have to wait and appeal for the 2027 regular draft, not the supplemental draft that will be taking place this summer. To me, like, we talk about it because even in your statement, you were kind of making him out the victim, like, oh, poor Brandon Sorsby. They're taking it away. Bro, $90,000 he wagered on the game. Over 9,000 bets he made. Like, I'm not saying he has a problem, but that's certainly not someone that's a casual bettor. And so if you're really worried about the integrity of the game, yeah, that's a huge issue. And even though it does appear that the league is kind of doing both sides, right? They're taking in all the money from the betting and doing those things. So how can they be so adamantly opposed? Well, now you're talking about integrity of the game and compromising the game itself. And when you have someone who admittedly checked himself into rehab for 30 days, I don't know if you can fix your gambling issue and addiction and woes in 30 days, but it is something that you certainly have to keep an eye on. And if you're the league and you've built your game on the foundation of integrity and how much you hold these things to be true and near and dear to the heart of those who are in the league, there's no way you could give him a hall pass to just skate his way into the league without repercussions.
1: Right. But you know what? I got to say that they make gambling, Let me start fresh here. Gambling right now is a big part of sports. No doubt about that. People enjoy sports. I think that the average fan likes to put a couple of shekels on the game because to them it makes the game a little more interesting to watch. I get that. But it surrounds us. And if gambling is so bad, And to the NFL, I guess it is as a player, because you can't change the outcome of a game if you gamble, then don't have it at all. I mean, see, the NFL has let gambling into their house, but only for certain people. You know what I'm saying? It's in there. You know, it's like having mice in your house only in certain rooms, right? You know, you could have a mouse in your bedroom, but you can't have it in the kitchen, right? That's the same thing with gambling. You could have it for everybody else, but, you know, we don't want to have it within our own family. Does it make any sense what I'm saying? I get it. What he did, he broke the rules. There's no doubt in my mind. And it's going to create a problem if he comes into the league, because we're going to say, you know, did he or did he not? But we have that problem now. It's there anyway, right? I mean, if Matthew Stafford throws three interceptions consecutively, people are going to say, hey, you think that maybe he's on the take? I get it. These guys make too much money to get involved with gambling. I get that. Right? But you never know. You never know, right? The element of doubt is there.
0: I mean, the element of doubt is definitely there. It's a problem. But I think if you're the league, you're certainly trying to avoid those issues right out the gate. And the one way that you can do it is to make sure that you don't take people coming into the league that appear to have problems with all of this. And so I understand why the league did it. I actually applaud them for making the statement, because I didn't think that they really would go through with it, but they needed to. They had to do something. He had to be punished in some way for the transgressions, whether on the front end or the back end. They had to make sure they took care of it to retain the integrity of the game.
1: Right. Now, his lawyer, his attorney, that guy Kessler, he told the New York Times the other day that the NFL's move of blocking the draft, the supplemental, was in violation of the league's collective bargaining agreement, and Sorsby would take the matter to the NFL Players Association. However, the league said, and I don't know if this is true or not, but I don't remember, I don't follow it, they said they have not conducted a supplemental draft for several years. So I guess that it's not a big deal, because initially when I heard the story, I said, oh, this is the way the league's going to say he can't come in. We're not going to do a supplemental draft. I don't remember if they had a supplemental draft or not last year. Apparently they did not.
0: No, they haven't. It varies. They don't have it every year because it's an appeal. It's the supplemental draft is for people with certain circumstances that prevent them from entering eligibility issues after the draft, or those things that lead to them being kind of lost out and they have to appeal for it. So, no, nah, there hasn't been. They haven't deemed the cases worthy enough to take it on to create a supplemental draft, and so he falls into that.
1: There we go. Okay, by the way, we're broadcasting live from the Fox Sports Radio studios. He's Bucky Brooks. Get him on X at Bucky Brooks, at Andy Furman FSR. We'll read him. We'll send him around. We'll retweet him. 877-99-FOX. That's our phone number. That translates to 877-996-6369. This hour, I asked Bucky, yay or nay, hour two, and the blame game in hour number three. But one player's return can make this a super team. We'll tell you all about it next.
2: 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Hernandez plays it across. Mbappe.
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11: Guys, I've listened often through the, you know, through the night, and then I hear your guys' show. So, Bucky, what is your possible knowledge of past World Cups, and what would be your favorite player, if you had to pick one, from the past or currently?
12: I'll say currently, I would probably follow France the closest. I would say Mbappe would be the guy that I rock with the most. I think Lionel Messi obviously is somewhat considered the GOAT, given his success and given what he continues to do, including punching a goal in last night. That's kind of how it falls when it comes to World Club knowledge.
11: All right. Thank you, guys.
13: Thank you for listening. All right, have a great day. And I'll tell you, you talk about Messi and things like that. The good question came up here now. Can one player change the direction of a team in any sport, all right? I look at the Joe Burrow has kind of put life in the Cincinnati Bengals. You know, they haven't done much. They went to the Super Bowl. But still in all, one player can make a difference. Matthew Stafford going from the Lions to L.A., which made a difference. Wemby with San Antonio with the Spurs, take him to the finals. So can one player really make that much of a difference in any sport? Perhaps. I think so, maybe. What do you think, Buck?
12: Yeah, no, I mean, ultimately it takes a team to win a championship, but one player certainly can change the dynamic and the trajectory of the team. You think about Wemby and Wemby's arrival and what it did to San Antonio a few seasons after his arrival. They were playing in the finals. So, look, as much as we talk about, coaches will say this, like, and about the X's and O's, it's about the Jimmys and Joes. If you get the best collection of Jimmys and Joes that play together, it's going to give you a chance to win in whatever sport. That still remains true. So, yeah, players matter, and a big-time player, a blue-chip player, matters a ton.
13: And I'm glad you brought that up because it could happen this year with the L.A. Rams because the three-time Defensive Player of the Year, Aaron Donald, has talked about coming out of retirement, all right? And that would be wonderful. But I ask you this, and you've been there, done that. I mean, have you ever thought after you retired that maybe I did it too soon, I want to come back again? How hard is that? And why would he want to come back? But first off, how hard is it to retire and then want to come back, or can you come back?
12: Well, different circumstances between my retirement and Aaron Donald's retirement. I retired because the phone quit ringing. I didn't get another opportunity to play. Aaron Donald retired willingly. He was ready to hang him up. He had done all the things that he wanted to do in the league, and so he was ready to move on to the next phase. The reason he would want to come back, he has an opportunity to play with a generational talent in Myles Garrett. That makes it intriguing. He has a chance to join a Rams team that is a Super Bowl front runner if he joins this squad with Myles Garrett and Matthew Stafford and all the other superstars that they have in place. That is a compelling enough reason to make you get back in the gym and work out. And because I'm sure they've had conversations about, well, hey, what it would look like if he came back. The only thing that the Rams need from Aaron Donald is for him to be a closer down the stretch. So whether he came at the beginning of the year or midway or just in the month of December and January, they need him to close it out. You know, to have that extra guy, just like he closed out the Super Bowl that they won with the late game sack. It is having his presence, his ability, his disruptive nature on the field. That's why they would want him, and that's why he want to come back, because he knows he can make a difference in moments. Even as a spot player, he knows that he still can impact the game.
13: This would be amazing. Perhaps you consider him the best defensive tackle ever, and with Myles Garrett, the new single-season sack record holder together on the same line, be unbelievable, and they could really use him. But I remember growing up, I was a New York Football Giants fan, and they had the fearsome foursome, all right? But they also had in Pittsburgh the Steel Curtain, in Minnesota the Purple People Eaters, the Jets, the New York Sack Exchange. This could be on par with those defensive units, maybe even better, depending upon what shape he might very well be in or how much he plays. It could really be dangerous. And they need him, because the Rams ranked 25th in defensive efficiency over the last, what, 8-9 games last year. And some of those games were somewhat embarrassing. You know, some of those teams really went off of them. They really did.
12: Yeah, I mean, like, look, some could say they tricked off a championship last year. By the way, they did perform in a championship game against Sam Donald. Didn't have it. Secondary hurt them. Pass rush might have been a little inconsistent when it mattered most. That's why they've tried to make changes to upgrade those areas. You think about the trades that they've made in the back end. They're solid. Up front, Myles Garrett, solid. So they're good enough to win it without Aaron Donald. Adding him is just putting a little cherry atop the sundae.
13: But they allowed 5 30-point games, including 2 to the Panthers last year, which is not a good stat. I mean, they're a great team, but you know, if there's a weakness there, if there's an Achilles heel on that ball club, it's the defensive play of that ball club last year. Bryce Young was like in week 13, 15 for 20 for 3 touchdowns, no picks. I mean, they could really use this guy, and I think that maybe not so much, as you say, playing the entire game and every single snap down the stretch. If they could get him in there, I think just mentally what it would do to bolster that line, I think that team could be dynamite. It could be really, they could win it all. They could win it all without him, but I think they could definitely win it all with him.
12: 100%, I think that matters. And I think people have to understand what they're talking about. If Aaron Donald does return, they are talking about a team that certainly could win it and win it all in a major way. And I just believe that when I look at how this team is constructed and what he would potentially offer, man, he would give them a chance to kind of get it going because they can just finish. And I can't imagine a better defensive front when he's on the field playing beside Myles Garrett and the combination of things that they can do.
13: What have you heard? Because you have your head pretty close to the ground within the NFL. Have you heard that it's a possibility, or just someone threw it out there just to get some clicks perhaps?
12: No, I mean, look, I think it's something that he certainly would consider. I think it's all about the timing and how it is presented to him. Hey, if you came, this is what it would look like. We need you down the last half of the season or just the final month of the season. It would probably be his pitch to him. Hey, guys, look, if we look like halfway point where we have a chance to make a run, yeah, I'll make sure I'm ready to go. It's probably a conversation that is ongoing. And there's a little bit of a wait-and-see nature to it.
13: Now, if Aaron Donald returns, he would join Deion Sanders as the only first ballot Pro Football Hall of Fame, and Donald obviously will be a first ballot Hall of Fame, no doubt in my mind, to return after at least 2 years out of the league. That, to me, is amazing. I mean, I would have to say this. I'm not knocking professional football players, but I think it's a lot easier to come back as a defensive player on a line than maybe a running back or a receiver or even a quarterback. I think there's less to worry about there, perhaps. I didn't play the game, so I don't know. I'm just throwing that out there. Do you agree with that? I think so.
12: I don't. Look, I think it's hard no matter what the position is. When you've been away from it, man, it's like a lifetime. To be away from it for a couple years, that's a huge gap in not only your development but your experience. And as you're over 30, the decline happens quickly. You know, as you get older, you begin to lose the step, lose the skills, lose the strength, lose the desire to be able to engage in what is really a young person's game. I think it's hard no matter the position, particularly as you start to add years on top of the absence and the time away.
13: Right. And I will say this. It's amazing to me how some of these stories get out and just pick up some steam. And one of the stories I looked at it this week and I kind of jotted it down to throw it at you, because now all of a sudden they're saying that Justin Jefferson is not a number two receiver or top two wide receiver in the league. This guy's a great player. Didn't have much of a quarterback to throw at him last year, and he still put up over 1,000 yards. And they say that he's lost ground to the NFL's other elite wideouts. These stories, I think, and maybe I'm mistaken, but you're close to the league, maybe are generated by the team itself to kind of reel in the possibility of contract talks and maybe make him more available for trade bait. I don't know. I think Justin Jefferson's a hell of a player. He put up great numbers despite the fact that he didn't really have a quarterback last year.
12: That's true. But it's not a lifetime achievement award. You don't get to sit in that forever because you were really, really good for a time. I think it's important that you look at who performed well. JSN has to be NFL wide receiver one. Look, he won Offensive Player of the Year. He deserves to be up there. George Pickens has jumped into the conversation. Ja'Marr Chase continues to be up there. Puka Nacua, who leads the league in receiving yards per game over the history of the NFL, that his average is number one. So there are a lot of great receivers in this league. And so when you don't put up the numbers that we're used to seeing from our elite guys, yeah, you fall to the back of the list. And I don't want to say out of sight, out of mind, but out of sight, out of mind. His quarterback issues or whatever you have prevented him from putting up the numbers. And when you're not seen or the numbers don't show up, yeah, other people get opportunity to take your spot.
13: Well, I'll say this. I know that you look at his stats. He had lows in total yards, touchdowns, first downs, catching percentage, and other categories last year. Okay, that I get. But he had J.J. McCarthy, Carson Wentz, and Max Brosmer. Not exactly, you know, a Hall of Fame quarterbacks there helping him out. Then again, if you want to argue that, look at Ja'Marr Chase. You know, Joe Burrow didn't play the entire year. He had to work with a 40-year-old plus quarterback as well. So maybe there's something to be said about Jefferson losing some of that steam.
12: Yeah, I mean, there is something to be said. The numbers are the numbers, and the expectations don't change, no matter the injury. Never changes.
13: Unbelievable. I mean, I feel bad because if you're a player, you read this stuff, don't you? I mean, if you're a player, Justin Jefferson had to read this stuff. And like, you know, for these guys to be tight-lipped on this and not respond, that's a lot of willpower. I'd go nuts on that. And there are a lot of guys that do, and a lot of athletes that do come back and fire back. And then it's tough. You have to have restraint. I mean, to someone to write publicly and it goes nationwide that you lost it, you don't have it anymore, that hurts, doesn't it? I'd pick that up and read that. It would hurt me. It really would.
12: It would, but I mean, look, the same attention that you give to the people that praise you, you have to give the same amount to those who criticize you. And so it has to be a neutral opinion. You can't be impacted or swayed either way. So if you love it, if you hate it, doesn't matter. You got to focus as a player on what you can control, and that's your performance, your preparation.
13: Unreal. Justin Jefferson, I love you. I think he's great. I really do. By the way, he's Bucky Brooks. I'm Andy Furman. This is Fox Sports Sunday on Fox Sports Radio. And yeah, there are many questions, but there's only one person that has the answer. Ask Bucky is next.
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13: All right, it's Bucky right around the corner. It's about 11 minutes before the top of the hour. This is Fox Sports Sunday on Fox Sports Radio. He's Bucky Brooks. I'm Andy Furman, and we are live from the Fox Sports Radio studio. So, Gonzo, it's that time. It's Bucky. Let's do it.
8: Let's get into it. All right, Bucky. Three-time Defensive Player of the Year Aaron Donald is thinking about coming out of retirement. Why would he, and how much could he play this upcoming season?
9: The reason why he would come is because they have an opportunity to win the Super Bowl. The reason why it's also appealing is he gets a chance to play with Defensive Player of the Year, Myles Garrett. And if he decides to come back, I would think middle of the season to later on, doing a playoff push. I think that preserves him, keeps him fresh, and allows them to be what they want him to be, which is a closer down the stretch.
8: All right. Speaking of coming out of retirement, Serena Williams is going to play in Wimbledon. Can she find success?
9: Yeah, I mean, she's a GOAT. Like, so she certainly can find success. I wouldn't expect her to win, but I do think she can advance, just given her knowledge and experience and her expertise. It'll look different. Like, I'm curious to see, after having two kids, after losing significant amount of weight, I wonder if there'd be a different version of Serena that shows up at Wimbledon.
8: Okay.
13: How old is she? She's over 40, isn't she?
9: I think so. I'm pretty sure, yes.
13: She's on 40, yeah.
8: I think like 41, yeah.
13: Yeah.
8: All right. Chaz Coleman, formerly of Penn State, transferred to the University of Tennessee this offseason. And now him and the program are parting ways with the former edge rusher. What happened?
9: Look, word on the street is like he just wasn't compliant. It doesn't appear to be a guy who really loves all the things that come along with the game. And that is... can be unfortunate in the day of NIL, and when you get the money and those things, you really get a chance to see if people really love the game or all the things that come around it. For me, I think what really happened is he just wasn't a great fit within the program, whether it's like just who he is and how he conducted business. He just didn't fit what the program wanted, so they had to move on.
13: Let me just excuse myself for a second. On September 26th of this year, Serena Williams will be 45. And I think that, to me, playing tennis is maybe more amazing than Tom Brady playing quarterback at that age. Just saying.
9: Yeah, I mean, look, it's a remarkable feat if she's able to come back. But just her coming back is remarkable. But if she's able to win, it's just another feather in her cap.
13: There you go. Yeah. Sorry, didn't mean to jump in there.
8: No worries. All right. Bucky, so... I know we touched on it earlier. The NFL is not holding a supplemental draft this year, which where Brendan Sorsby, of course, would be. Why do you believe they're doing that?
9: They don't want to reward bad behavior. And the best way to kind of set a hard example, not up for Sorsby, but anybody that comes after him that has issues like this, is to know that, hey, you can't just skate your way into the league. So they want him to be accountable for his actions. And the best way to hold him accountable is if he's not going to serve the sentence with the NCAA, he's going to have to serve the sentence by sitting out. But regardless, he needs to understand the severity of his transgressions as it relates to the integrity within the league.
8: All right. And last one here for you, Bucky. I don't know if you've been seeing this trend that's been going around of the World Cup fans from overseas. They're coming to the United States, and they're in love with ranch. They're loving ranch.
13: I know. ranch dressing.
8: Ranch dressing, yes. So the TSA has responded to this viral trend of the World Cup fans discovering the dressing with some instructions for safe transport. Ranch, of course, is the king of condiments, but do you travel with ranch dressing?
9: I absolutely do not. I've heard of people traveling with hot sauce, but ranch doesn't tickle my fancy like that. So I'm out of touch. I do understand why people like it. I know they've been exposed to a lot of different things since coming stateside, but yeah, the ranch dressing phenomenon is a little new to me. It's a little much for me.
13: Now, let me ask you this question, because you know I'm not the smartest guy around. Besides putting on a salad, where else do you put ranch dressing? Maybe on wings,
9: oh.
13: Maybe?
9: Wings, oh, right? Everything. Wings. Some people will say
13: really? Pizza.
9: You dip your pizza in. Yeah, in the Midwest, in Indianapolis in particular, like they take the pizza and dip it in ranch dressing. So there are a few different things that you can use it for.
8: French fries?
13: I'm going to try that.
9: Yes.
13: No way.
9: Yeah.
13: Come
9: yeah,
13: on,
9: French
13: really?
9: Fries. Yeah, French
13: ranch.
9: Fries, pizza,
3: chicken
9: wings.
3: Tenders.
9: Yeah. Yeah, tenders. Everything. It goes with everything. I mean, ranch goes with everything.
13: So why would you carry it? Why would you transport it? You could get it in a restaurant. Why would you need it on a plane? I don't get it.
9: They may not have it back overseas where they're coming from.
13: Oh, all right. Okay, I get it. It's never too early for awards, that and more, right here on Fox. Stay with us.
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0: And the funniest thing in watching the video, the actual guy, Juan Montel Botero, is actually chanting along, and then he realizes, wait a minute, why are they chanting my name? And he realizes that's his wallet. Wow. So a happy resolution for Juan Manuel Botero and his wallet. Back to you.
1: Wow, good stuff, Ilo. I have to pay this off real fast. Chris is going to yell at me 27 times, but the ultimate, that's a huge slap in the face. The Portland Trailblazers, they hired Micah Norrie to a, I don't know if you saw the contract details. Before I give it out, so we go back in the hot tub time machine to June 2023. Monty Williams was just hired by the Pistons. 6-year, $78.5 million contract. It was the largest contract at the time in NBA history, right? Micah Norrie, he signed with the Blazers for one guaranteed year for $1.5 million.
2: Crazy.
1: That is insanity right there. He gets two team year options, right? The team has an option to extend him the second year, the third year, but it's a 1-year guaranteed deal. And for peanuts to what these coaches typically make, and J.B. Bickerstaff, who is the head coach of the Pistons, who also is the president of the NBA Coaches Association, right? I thought he had a really good quote where he started off and he's like, I'm happy for him, happy for his family. This is his moment. It's a job well-deserved. But I feel like he was put in a position that he shouldn't be put in with having to make a choice of this nature because of the structure of what the contract is. It's unfortunate that you have a dream, and from our perspective, it's like someone's taking advantage of your dream and devaluing what we feel like coaches have earned over the years. He's absolutely right. It's a total joke, man. Cheap doesn't begin to describe it appropriately with the Blazers, man. You're putting your new guy in a horrible position. It's all about his contract and how little he's making. Why would you do that to the guy? It's not worth it.
2: And the owner wants public money for his $600 million for his new arena. Ooh, oof.
1: It's ridiculous, man. It's crazy. Like, if you're going to be that cheap, don't get into business to begin with, man. You're bad for the league. You're bad for the sports, you know, for
2: agreed.
1: Tom Dundon to do this. And he just won the Stanley Cup with the Carolina Hurricanes right there. Yep. And now he's going cheap with the Blazers. It's just lame. Just a lame move. All right, we've got Bill Krakenberger, professional sports handicapper. Jeff Schwartz, 8-year NFL veteran. I'm Brian Noe. 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All right, coming up next, we close it down with some picks. 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
1: 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Hey, props to the crew. Our producer today, Mr. Mike Gonzalez.
0: Another phenomenal show, fellas. Akeem the Dream Olajuwon.
1: Yeah, we were talking about nicknames in the break. So, he's fond of that one. Very good one. Our technical producer extraordinaire, Mr. Chris Perfett.
2: I don't have a nickname, but since it is the World Cup, I think nutmeg is the best thing we can ever call a move in sports.
1: That's pretty good. Crushing the updates and crushing life, that's Mr. Isaac Lowenkron.
3: If I ever lose my wallet, I want to lose it in Argentina.
1: 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Top of the hour, Mike Harmon, Anita Marks. 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All right, we got some picks to make. Let's do it.
25: Rapid fire.
1: All right, crack. Give us a play. What do you like?
5: All right, let's go with baseball here. Toronto Blue Jays over at BetMGM minus 135. That's for my first play. I'll come right back with another one.
1: Right.
13: Jeff? I will take both teams to score no in Canada and South Africa. I think it's minus 150. Minus 150, yes, regular time.
1: Okay, all right. I'm going to go Aces Sky. Give me over 180 and a half. I don't think anybody's playing defense in this one. How about the Red Sox? If you're looking for a baseball play, Red Sox going for a 4-game sweep against the Yankees right here. Minus 115, night game on NBC. So, I don't know. Both Sox might be able to pull it off. They've been terrible at home. But wouldn't be shocking if they finish off the sweep over here of the Yankees. Let's get to Crack's play of the day, shall we?
25: This is the best play of the day.
14: It's a touchdown! Give it to me.
1: All right, Crack, what is it?
5: Yeah, that was going to be my play of the day. But, you know, they're both rated about the same. But the Red Sox was a minus 115 last game of the night here on TV on MLB. So Red Sox minus 115. It's the night game. There you go.
1: Look at that. Are we on the same wavelength or what? That's beautiful right there.
5: We're dead.
1: Kumbaya moment right there. Beautiful stuff. Hey, good show. What do you guys got going on today besides watching sports? Anything else?
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13: Hovland, 22-1 to win Travelers. Let's go, Victor Hovland.
1: All right. Everybody have a good day. We are Fox Sports. 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

0: Welcome back to iHeartRadio's coverage of the 2026 FIFA World Cup. My name is Anderson Hurst. I'm joined by Steve Zakuani. 0-0 between South Africa and Canada after 45 minutes in our first knockout stage match. Steve, Canada thought they had a penalty right before halftime there. There were question marks. I feel like you and I, as we were watching the game live as it happened, we both said penalty right away. And then we watched the replay. It was a little bit more questionable. I am still surprised that they didn't switch the decision on the field to award Canada a penalty kick there. What are your thoughts?
1: Yeah, I think there's a couple things happening here. I think the first thing to look at is what's the attacking player trying to do? And he's trying to cross the ball.
0: Yeah.
1: Okay, why does that not occur? The defender impedes him. Now, was that illegal contact or not? The defender does a smart thing, gets himself between the ball and the man. And in the end, the attacking player kicks the defender's leg. And so you can say that the attacking player initiates the contact. But in real time, for me, looks like a penalty. I think where it gets tough is if the ref hasn't given it, you're now asking the video assistant referee to say there was a clear and obvious error. And that's the bar. So I think if you simply call it, is it a foul? I think the answer has to be yes. Therefore, it's a penalty. Once it's not given, is the bar high enough to turn it over? And that's why I think they didn't do that, because if it's something that was given on the pitch, I don't think you overturn it the other way either.
0: Yeah, I think we've seen this at this World Cup,
1: yeah,
0: where it's slightly different than I've seen VAR implemented in previous versions of the World Cup, Champions League, Premier League, wherever you see it, MLS as well.
1: Yeah.
0: Where it seems like VAR in many cases has tried to re-referee the situation instead of just... There's a lot of subjectivity in these calls, right?
1: Yeah.
0: So if the referee in his eyes that was there in the moment saw that it wasn't a foul, unless it was, like you said, a clear and obvious error, if there's any question whatsoever, then you leave the decision on the field. So in that case, I do like how the rule is being played out in that sense, but there are cases like this where it seems like I'm a former attacking player.
1: Yeah.
0: If I'm going to cross the ball and then I all of a sudden kick the defender who takes me out, who doesn't get the ball himself, I'm thinking, how is that not a foul?
1: Yeah, and I think that's where most of us will lean there. And listen, for my involvement in football has been way more years without video assistant referee than with... And so I've been okay with referees, they're going to get it wrong. They'll make the right call sometimes, wrong call sometimes, you live with that. Now it's when you give them the tools to get it almost always right and you still miss some. That's where the frustration will come from certain players. But based on how the rules are written right now, they have to overturn a call, there has to be a clear and obvious error. Not only was it a penalty, but was it a penalty that was so clearly missed that 10 times out of 10 you give this.
0: Yeah.
1: And if the answer is even no one time, they don't overturn it, which is what we've seen in this case.
0: Absolutely. So let's get our keys to the second half here, brought to you by Fox One. The excitement of the FIFA World Cup is now streaming live on Fox One, the official English streaming platform to catch every unforgettable moment. Fox One brings the action straight to your screen so you never miss a goal. Download Fox One and experience the FIFA World Cup live. Steve Zakuani, more of the same for Canada, second half?
1: Yeah, I would say how they ended the half. And I would say for Canada, I don't think South Africa at this point is going to change much. I think they're just going to try and play out the back. They're going to take risks. They've weighed up in their mind risk and reward, and it's worth it. So press them. Press them high, because they will turn it over. We've seen that. If you press them high, win the ball up high, you can generate way more easier offensive looks just by being in and around the box already, without having to build up. So for Canada, I'd expect them to press quite high.
0: Yeah.
1: When they lose the ball, try to recover it right away. And then just how fit is Alphonso Davies? Because if this stays 0-0 and you can bring on one of the most dynamic outside players of the past decade or so, then you definitely bring him on.
0: Let's address the elephant in the room regarding the knockout stage games. Obviously, there's no draws. You play for extra time. You see this a lot with, you know, smaller teams when they play the more talented, you know, full squad worth of teams. Which one of these two teams would be happier keeping it at 0-0 for as long as possible, playing for extra time, going to penalty kicks?
1: I think both these teams think the other team is the little team. So I think that's good for us. I think they're both going to try to win. South Africa don't know how to play another way. They're going to take risks at the back. They've got a decent attacking group. They're going to go for it. I think the Canadians are slightly stronger in the bench. I think as this game progresses, they can bring on more dynamic game changers. And the way that half progressed, when they began to force the turnovers, because Canada have have no issue playing direct where they have to.
2: Right.
1: And that's more adaptable to the type of game we're seeing. Get the ball into the attacking half, into the final third, cause confusion in that way. So I lean towards Canada, but I think both teams will go for it.
0: Yeah, we'll see. Should be a fun second half. Still 0-0 at halftime between South Africa and Canada. We'll have the second 45 minutes coming up next. We'll talk to you after the game, maybe before then if it gets to extra time and penalty kicks, but hopefully we get a winner before that. You're listening to the 2026 FIFA World Cup on iHeartRadio.
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